0: Hi, good evening. Welcome to The Delilah Show. What can I do for you tonight?
1: I'd just like to dedicate to my wonderful husband. It is a funny way that we started out. We were blind dates. We were set up by my so-called best friend that knew that I was very shy and very goody-goody-goody, and she knew this guy was the joker that worked with her husband, and he had a really good, funny sense of humor, but we were really opposite, and I said, sure, I'll go out with them, and I thought they were going to introduce me to, you know, meet him. And they just dropped me off in the driveway, and they took off and left me there. And I was scared stiff. I mean, I wanted to just run and hide because I was so shy and so scared. And I looked up, and I heard the door open, and out walked the most gorgeous blonde-haired guy with the most gorgeous blue eyes, and I fell for him head over heels. And my dad hated him, absolutely hated him. And he forbid me to see him. The clincher of the whole thing is my dad was a preacher, and he ended up marrying us.
0: Ah, so dad overcame his disdain for this young man.
1: Yes, he did. But this young man turned out to be the blessing of my whole family.
0: And how many years has that been, Pat?
1: We just had 30.

0: Tonight's Delilah's Dilemma is from Lynn, who said, Delilah, I really need your advice and your help. My name is Lynn. I just turned 21. I'm engaged to the love of my life. I've known I was going to marry him since we were in eighth grade. First, it was so good. But slowly, he started nitpicking at me about what I wear, where I'm going, who I'm going places with. He's been saying very mean things to me, calling me stupid and useless. I'm so confused and I don't know what to do to fix this because I love him so much. Please, please help me. From Lynn. Oh, Lynn, I will have my words of advice for you coming up next. But right now, I want you to do me a favor. While we play a commercial, Lynn, I want you to go and get in your closet and find your most comfortable pair of tennis shoes, okay? Go grab them right now. We'll be back, Lynn, and I will have my mother Delilah words for you. You're listening to Delilah. I'm Delilah on 1410 KLEM. 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

Tonight's Delilah's Dilemma is from Lynn, who turned 21, who is engaged, has been loving this man for the last, 9 years? And suddenly he's saying things like calling her stupid and useless. Lynn, before we went to commercial, I told you to go find your most comfortable pair of tennis shoes, and I hope you did that. Now, whatever you've got on your feet, if you got on boots, if you got on slippers, I want you to put your tennis shoes on, lace them up, tie them securely, and then walk on down the road of life. Do not pass go. Do not collect a wedding ring. Lynn, if you aren't even married yet and he's calling you vulgar names, stupid, that's, my kids are not allowed to use that word. We call it the S word. They're not allowed to say shut up. They're not allowed to say stupid in my house. That is a vulgar word. And if somebody who claims to love you, who claims to want to spend his life with you, is saying that to you now and you're not even married, honey, it's not going to get any better. It's going to get a whole lot worse. You say you're confused and don't know what to do to fix this because I love him so much. You cannot fix this. You cannot fix another human.

human being. And loving somebody when they hurt you, it's not good. It's deadly. Do not stay in a relationship, whether you're engaged, do not ever allow somebody to be controlling, to be hurtful, to be unkind. It's only going to get worse. So before you walk down that aisle and then end up in a really bad situation, walk out the door of this relationship. Tie your tennis shoes, walk on down that road of life.

0: Hello, my friend. Welcome to your Thursday, Throwback Thursday night. What does that mean? That means we're going to play a few calls from yesteryear, maybe some songs that you remember from yesteryear, the song that you danced to in your socks at the prom. We're going to bring back those sweet memories. We're going to help you enjoy these last few days of the month of July and get ready for the new month ahead. If you've just found me for the first time, where the heck have you been all these years? I've been right here, and it's so good to be here with you, sharing this summer night. 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
11: 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That is, until a local Shriner heard about the accident.
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0: 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I'm glad you're here with me tonight. 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
5: To be fully fit, you have to be physically fit. 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

0: your children or your grandchildren to be curious, to learn about nature and bugs and things that crawl and fireflies and frogs that sing in the night? Are you curious? Are you always learning? Are you always exploring? And most importantly, I think, do you look for beauty? When you train your eye to look for beauty, you will see it everywhere. In sunsets and sunrises, in mountains and valleys, in the desert, in the clouds, in the stars at night. When you train your eye to notice beauty, you'll see it in the faces of strangers. You will see it in the faces of people who are hurting. You will see their natural beauty, and hopefully it will inspire you to want to connect, to want to help, to want to nurture, to show compassion. When you look for beauty, you will find it in the most amazing places. Tomorrow, look for beauty. Train your eye, train your heart to look for things that are beautiful, people that are beautiful. Notice it, make a mental note of it. And when you can, share it with others. 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

0: Hi, Chris. Welcome. What can I do for you?
1: Moved in to be with my girlfriend and no longer have a relationship. She just wants to be friends. So.
0: Oh, no. Chris, she gave you the friend speech?
1: Yes, ma'am.
0: I hate that. Let's be friends. I love you, but I don't know if I'm in love with you. You're too good for me.
1: No, it's more like I invaded her space and she was comfortable with her open space. So,
0: she liked it when you lived apart, but now that you're close by, she feels claustrophobic.
1: Yeah.
0: So she doesn't really want a relationship. She just wants somebody to pay attention to her.
1: Not even that anymore.
0: Was she in favor of you joining her when you were doing this, or were you doing that all on your own?
1: I thought it was a mutual thing, and then 3 months later, it's gone.
0: Oh, I hate the friend speech.
1: Me too.
0: I really hate the friend speech.
1: Yes, I know. Hopefully she'll be listening and maybe take a little heart and hope you can play something nice for me.
0: Chris. You need somebody who is stupid in love with you, who will be head over heels, who will want to crawl across shards of shattered glass to be with you.
1: Yeah, well.
0: I'm sorry you got the boot. And I will play a song for your heart. And I hope if this is the love of your life, she comes to her senses.

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1: 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That is, until a local Shriner heard about the accident.
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0: closer than my peace. Every night, my job when I come into the studio isn't just to play requests and dedications, isn't just to find the best love songs. My job is to connect with your heart, to remind you that no matter what storms of life are swirling, storms of the heart, disappointment, betrayal, divorce, addictions, no matter what storms are threatening to tear through your life or have torn through your life, hope is a beautiful, quiet thing. It reminds us that this too shall pass. This storm will pass. This heartache will pass. It's not going to go away. You're going to have to live with it. But the sun will shine again. Friends will laugh again. Children will play again. I am here to remind you of that truth. You're listening to Delilah. 1410 KLEM.
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0: Each night I come into the studio and I do my very best to put your mind and your heart at ease, to remind you that no matter how badly you might have messed up today, tomorrow's a new day, new chances, new opportunities, new chances for love, new opportunities for making your dreams come true. Maybe you need to say, I'm sorry. Maybe you need to say, let's try again. Maybe you need to say, I was out of line. I shouldn't have said that. I shouldn't have done that. I made an apology to somebody in my family the other day, and she said, don't just say that because you think I want to hear it. I said, no, I'm saying it because I was wrong and you are right and I was out of line. She's like, Oh, wow. I thought you would argue with me. Well, maybe in the past I would have, but I am learning to be, I'm trying to be a better person and to own my stuff. Do you need to say I'm sorry to somebody? I am here to encourage you to do just that. 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

0: an issue. 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

thank you for spending this night with me. I'll be back tomorrow night with more requests, more dedications, more mellow music, and of course, our Friday night girls get together. Gentlemen, you are invited. You can get in touch with your feminine side. You can be an honorary Friday night girl. We would love it. But every Friday night, we invite women to get together with their best friends, their sisters, their mothers, their aunts.

0: our next door neighbors and just support each other and laugh with each other. You know, sometimes I think women put way too much stress on guys in their life to meet all of their emotional needs. What are you thinking about? Do you love me? You don't love me enough. And really, let's be honest, girlfriends, we need each other. We need each other to talk to and to listen and especially to go shopping with. So tomorrow night, Friday night, girls, have a wonderful day and do me a favor. Take some time out of your busy schedule to slow down and love someone. 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

blow. 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

0: News. I'm Deborah Valentine. President Trump says a deal has been reached to fully disarm Hamas and all of our armed groups in Gaza.
1: In a Truth Social post, President Trump called the work of his Board of Peace a monumental step toward a lasting peace. Provisions of the plan, he said, will result in a Palestinian government in control of Gaza with no harbor for terror groups.
0: Fox's Gurnell Scott. The nomination of Attorney General nominee Todd Blanch on hold. Fox's Jaron Halpern explains.
2: The vote in the Senate Judiciary Committee was postponed after Republican Senators John Cornyn and Tom Tillis demanded more information from the Justice Department about ending a weaponization fund and other elements of a settlement between the president and the IRS.
0: President Trump says he'll renominate Blanch after the midterms after Senators Cornyn and Tillis have departed Congress. 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
1: A breakthrough? I'm Chris DeMeo, Fox News. President Trump says a historic agreement has been reached to fully disarm Hamas and other armed groups in Gaza. In a post on Truth Social, the president called the deal a major step toward ending the war and advancing his administration's peace plan. He says the agreement would allow a new Palestinian government to work with the Board of Peace while giving Israel greater security. Well, the Trump administration is considering its next steps in Iran.
2: The president is weighing what the Wall Street Journal reports is a significant escalation in the war, saying he's in an escalatory mood, but he has not yet figured out the depth of that response, indicating that the retaliatory strikes on Iranian command centers, missile facilities, and defense sites might just be the beginning of this retaliation. The go big option, as it is being called, was reportedly prepared by the CENTCOM commander, Admiral Brad Cooper, who presented it to the president on Air Force One after the dignified transfer of those four soldiers recently killed overseas. This option includes 10 to 14 days of intensive airstrikes intended to cripple Iran's missile capability.
1: That's Fox's Jackie Heinrich at the White House. The State Department announcing U.S. sanctions on entities and individuals in China, India, and Iran who help enable the Iranian regime.
3: This as President Trump continues to weigh whether to carry out a major assault on Iran's weapon systems and other targets to stop the regime. Meantime, U.S. allies in the region are trying to prevent another war front after the Houthis declared a naval blockade on the Red Sea. Also, some are encouraging the president to address China over the country's alleged plan to arm Iran with rocket launchers. However, China denies these accusations and claims they're pushing for an end to this conflict.
1: That's Fox's Christina Coleman. 34 people are now confirmed dead from this week's powerful earthquake in southwestern Japan. Dozens of people were injured. 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
1: President Trump announcing the Freedom Haulers Initiative, expanding commercial driver's license eligibility for veterans and cracking down on licenses held by illegal immigrants and non-English speakers. The president explains how the program would work.
17: Any veteran with a heavy vehicle experience from the military will now be eligible to skip redundant road tests to obtain a commercial driver's license. We're going to make it as easy as possible for the veterans.
1: Now, the president says so far, 34 states have joined the initiative. Well, the Senate may try to hold Dr. Anthony Fauci in contempt of Congress for refusing to answer questions Wednesday during a hearing over COVID policy.
18: The question is if the Senate can hold Fauci in contempt and send a criminal referral to DOJ for prosecution. A contempt resolution could face a filibuster on the floor, but

0: Rand Paul believes he can bypass that.
1: I've sent a criminal referral on Anthony Fauci twice under Biden and twice under Trump. Now I would be sending the committee's product. That's probably what happens.
0: The DOJ must then decide to prosecute. The Biden DOJ prosecuted Trump figures Peter Navarro and Steve Bannon for not talking to the committee investigating the Capitol riot. Republicans argue it's selective prosecution when it comes to Fauci. Democrats defended Fauci. They accused the GOP of trying to trip him up.
2: That's Fox's Chad Pergram on Capitol Hill. A judge in Georgia sentences the father of the Appalachian High School mass shooting to 15 years in prison for giving his son the gun used to murder four people at his high school and failing to address the boy's mental health. The judge sentenced Colin Gray just days after sending his 16-year-old son Colt to prison for life. Colt Gray was 14 when he killed the four at his high school in September of 2024. The father and son pleading guilty to multiple charges. I'm Chris DeMayo. This is Fox News.
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1: A breakthrough? I'm Chris DeMeo, Fox News. President Trump says a historic agreement has been reached to fully disarm Hamas and other armed groups in Gaza. In a post on Truth Social, the president called the deal a major step toward ending the war and advancing his administration's peace plan. He says the agreement would allow a new Palestinian government to work with the Board of Peace while giving Israel greater security. Well, the Trump administration is considering its next steps in Iran.
2: The president is weighing what the Wall Street Journal reports is a significant escalation in the war, saying he's in an escalatory mood, but he has not yet figured out the depth of that response, indicating that the retaliatory strikes on Iranian command centers, missile facilities, and defense sites might just be the beginning of this retaliation. The go big option, as it is being called, was reportedly prepared by the CENTCOM commander, Admiral Brad Cooper, who presented it to the president on Air Force One after the dignified transfer of those four soldiers recently killed overseas. This option includes 10 to 14 days of intensive airstrikes intended to cripple Iran's missile capability.
1: That's Fox's Jackie Heinrich at the White House. The State Department announcing U.S. sanctions on entities and individuals in China, India, and Iran who help enable the Iranian regime.
3: This as President Trump continues to weigh whether to carry out a major assault on Iran's weapon systems and other targets to stop the regime. Meantime, U.S. allies in the region are trying to prevent another war front after the Houthis declared a naval blockade on the Red Sea. Also, some are encouraging the president to address China over the country's alleged plan to arm Iran with rocket launchers. However, China denies these accusations and claims they're pushing for an end to this conflict.
1: That's Fox's Christina Coleman. 34 people are now confirmed dead from this week's powerful earthquake in southwestern Japan. Dozens of people were injured. 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

0: President Trump announcing the Freedom Haulers Initiative, expanding commercial driver's license eligibility for veterans and cracking down on licenses held by illegal immigrants and non-English speakers. The president explains how the program would work.
1: Any veteran with a heavy vehicle experience from the military will now be eligible to skip redundant road tests to obtain a commercial driver's license. We're going to make it as easy as possible for the veterans.
0: Now, the president says so far 34 states have joined the initiative. Well, the Senate may try to hold Dr. Anthony Fauci in contempt of Congress for refusing to answer questions Wednesday during a hearing over COVID policy.
2: The question is if the Senate can hold Fauci in contempt and send a criminal referral to DOJ for prosecution. A contempt resolution could face a filibuster on the floor, but Rand Paul believes he can bypass that.
3: I've sent a criminal referral on Anthony Fauci twice under Biden and twice under Trump. Now I would be sending the committee's product. That's probably what happens.
2: The DOJ must then decide to prosecute. The Biden DOJ prosecuted Trump figures Peter Navarro and Steve Bannon for not talking to the committee investigating the Capitol riot. Republicans argue it's selective prosecution when it comes to Fauci. Democrats defended Fauci. They accused the GOP of trying to trip him up.
0: That's Fox's Chad Pergram on Capitol Hill. A judge in Georgia sentences the father of the Appalachian High School mass shooting to 15 years in prison for giving his son the gun used to murder four people at his high school and failing to address the boy's mental health. The judge sentenced Colin Gray just days after sending his 16-year-old son Colt to prison for life. Colt Gray was 14 when he killed the four at his high school in September of 2024. The father and son pleading guilty to multiple charges. I'm Chris DeMayo. This is Fox News.
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0: 1410 AM 96.9 FM KLEM, partly cloudy, 72 degrees. We do have a 40% chance of a thunder shower, cloudy, breezy, 75 for the high, winds 15 to 20, gusting to 35 miles per hour. Partly cloudy tonight, breezy, winds 15 to 20, gusting to 30 miles per hour. Tonight's low 59 with patchy smoke. Sunny on Saturday, 81 for the high tomorrow. 72 degrees now. It's partly cloudy at 1410 AM 96.9 FM KLEM.
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1: Fox News, I'm Chris DeMeo. President Trump says Hamas and other armed groups in Gaza will disarm as part of a deal brokered by his Board of Peace.
2: Provisions of the plan, he said, will result in a Palestinian government in control of Gaza with no harbor for terror groups. It would also, according to the plan, ensure security for Israel.
1: Fox's Gernal Scott. The father of a school teacher learns his fate.
3: This is the first parent in Georgia and only the third in the country to be convicted for a mass school shooting committed by their child. And in this case, the dad gifted his then 14-year-old son an AR-15 rifle.

0: used to kill four people.
1: Fox's Madison Scarpino. Prosecutors say 55-year-old Colin Gray failed to address his son's deteriorating mental health or remove his access to guns. He was sentenced to 15 years. 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
2: 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Partly cloudy, 72 degrees. We do have a 40% chance of a thunder shower. Cloudy, breezy, 75 for the high. Winds 15 to 20, gusting to 35 miles per hour. Partly cloudy tonight, breezy. Winds 15 to 20, gusting to 30 miles per hour. Tonight's low 59 with patchy smoke. Sunny on Saturday, 81 for the high tomorrow. 72 degrees now. It's partly cloudy at 1410 AM 96.9 FM KLEM.

1410 AM 96.9 FM KLEM, partly cloudy, 72 degrees. We do have a 40% chance of a thunder shower, cloudy, breezy, 75 for the high, winds 15 to 20, gusting to 35 miles per hour. Partly cloudy tonight, breezy, winds 15 to 20, gusting to 30 miles per hour. Tonight's low 59 with patchy smoke. Sunny on Saturday, 81 for the high tomorrow. 72 degrees now. It's partly cloudy at 1410 AM 96.9 FM KLEM.

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Partly cloudy, 72 degrees. We do have a 40% chance of a thunder shower. Cloudy, breezy, 75 for the high. Winds 15 to 20, gusting to 35 miles per hour. Partly cloudy tonight, breezy. Winds 15 to 20, gusting to 30 miles per hour. Tonight's low 59 with patchy smoke. Sunny on Saturday, 81 for the high tomorrow. 72 degrees now. It's partly cloudy at 1410 AM 96.9 FM KLEM.

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1: Fox News, I'm CJ Papa. Major push for peace by disarming Hamas in Gaza.
2: The president says Gaza's Board of Peace was able to secure an agreement for Hamas to disarm. And if this comes into fruition, it would be a huge milestone in the 20-point plan the president unveiled in October. The president saying this agreement is a critical step towards Gaza finally being governed by a new Palestinian government that will work closely with the Board of Peace to help the Palestinian people.
1: Fox's Madeline Rivera reporting. A cabinet meeting on the schedule for the commander-in-chief.
3: For the first time, his top aides will gather at Camp David, the presidential retreat in the Maryland mountains.
1: Fox's Jared Halpern at the White House. At least 18 migrants died trying to reach the Spanish territory on its northern coast. Thousands breached the frontier with Morocco that's just across the Strait of Gibraltar. 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
4: Fourteen ten AM 96.9 FM KLEM, partly cloudy, 72 degrees. We do have a 40% chance of a thunder shower, cloudy, breezy, 75 for the high, winds 15 to 20, gusting to 35 miles per hour. Partly cloudy tonight, breezy, winds 15 to 20, gusting to 30 miles per hour. Tonight's low 59 with patchy smoke. Sunny on Saturday, 81 for the high tomorrow. 72 degrees now. It's partly cloudy at 1410 AM 96.9 FM KLEM.

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Partly cloudy, 72 degrees. We do have a 40% chance of a thunder shower. Cloudy, breezy, 75 for the high. Winds 15 to 20, gusting to 35 miles per hour. Partly cloudy tonight, breezy. Winds 15 to 20, gusting to 30 miles per hour. Tonight's low 59 with patchy smoke. Sunny on Saturday, 81 for the high tomorrow. 72 degrees now. It's partly cloudy at 1410 AM 96.9 FM KLEM.

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4: We may hear a lot more about that Hamas disarmament agreement in Gaza later this morning when President Trump holds a cabinet meeting, and for the first time he'll meet with his top administration officials at Camp David in Maryland. That'll be at 11 a.m. Eastern. The president may also talk more about this.
5: As the Transportation Department claps down on commercial driver's licenses obtained by undocumented and non-English-speaking immigrants, the Trump administration is simultaneously trying to transition veterans to become truck drivers.
6: They're going to be given a very quick pass. We're going to teach them. They're going to learn. If they didn't drive a truck in the military, but we're in, they're going to learn, and they're going to learn very quickly.
5: President Trump says the Freedom Haulers Initiative will connect military veterans groups with the trucking industry. More than 28,000 CDLs have been canceled after federal officials say they were improperly issued to non-citizen truck drivers. At the White House, Jared Halpern, Fox News.
4: Oil prices are up slightly this morning. Their surge in the Iran conflict has made oil companies a lot of money. Chevron's profit surged up 400% last quarter compared to a year ago. Exxon's net income doubled. The Federal Reserve made no change to interest rates in their latest meeting this week, assessing the economy. However, an important rate keeps creeping up.
7: The average long-term mortgage rate rising for the fourth consecutive week, another setback for prospective home buyers looking for a break from high home loan borrowing costs. The benchmark 30-year fixed mortgage rate rising to 6.66%. According to mortgage buyer Freddie Mac, which is the highest level in a year. Higher mortgage rates can add hundreds of dollars a month in costs for borrowers and limit home buyers' purchasing power. Spiking rates can also lead prospective home shoppers to delay buying a home. One reason home sales have been sluggish this year. Hillary Barsky, Fox News.
4: On Wall Street, stock futures are rising the day after big gains. I'm Dave Anthony, and this is Fox News.
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8: Cloudy, breezy today, a 40% chance of scattered showers, winds 10 to 15, gusting as high as 35 miles per hour. Look for a high today of 75. Partly cloudy, 59 for the low tonight, winds 15 to 20, gusting to 30 miles per hour. Patchy smoke late tonight. Sunny on Saturday, 81 for the high. Sunshine on Sunday, the high 83.
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8: 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Cloudy this morning, fog and mist. It is 70 degrees after a high yesterday of 78. Sunrise at 6:15, sunset at 8:46. 14 hours, 31 minutes of daylight today. 35 days now until the Labor Day weekend. 6 minutes now after six. It is Friday, the 31st day, last day of July. It's the third day of the Plymouth County Fair.
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0: 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Here's some late night jokes with Seth Meyers and Jimmy Fallon.
1: Dr. Anthony Fauci testified before the Senate Homeland Security Committee on the origins of the COVID-19 pandemic. Please don't be us. Please don't be us, said Taylor Farms.
2: Ferrari has already sold out of their first ever all-electric vehicle.
3: Ooh.
2: Yeah, it really says something when people who can't afford a Ferrari can't afford gas.
1: The beverage brand PepsiCo has partnered with a cosmetics company to offer a body scrub inspired by Pepsi Vanilla, perfect for the woman who wants to spend the summer covered in bees.
2: Taco Bell's CEO said that despite the ongoing lettuce parasite outbreak, customers have started returning to the chain. He said, yeah, they're 20 pounds lighter and walking like they just broke their legs, but they're back.
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2: Both the corn and soybean sales were strong this week. Allendale commodity broker Greg McBride gave a breakdown of the corn export data.
4: Yeah, corn sales were very good. We were looking for, this is new crop, we were looking somewhere between 500,000 and 1,000,000 tons. Came in just over 1,000,000 tons at 1.06. Total sales for the week, 1.42. Obviously, since we are so close, we're within a month of the end of the marketing year, we're not necessarily paying attention to those old crop sales. We're really paying attention more to the shipments. And shipments are doing very well. So continue to watch for new crop sales. Like I said, very good this week. So no concerns about the export demand for corn.
2: McBride said it was a similarly positive report for the soybean markets.
4: Sales at 300,000 tons for the old crop. Again, it's a shipping situation, not necessarily a sales situation. On the new crop side of things, we were looking for somewhere between 700,000 tons and 1,000,000 tons. We got 1.33 million tons. So very good sales. This is what we've been talking about as far as we need to continue to see consistently good new crop sales, especially from China. Or purchases by China at this time of the year. This is when they do typically buy for that September, October, November delivery, pre-booking those sales or those purchases.
2: McBride said China is also doing a good job of keeping up with its end of the trade agreement so far.
4: We had another flash sale this morning of 132,000 tons to China. That's two cargoes. That brings us to about 6 million tons of soybeans for the new crop.
2: For Money Matters, here on the Iowa Agribusiness Radio Network, I'm Riley Smith reporting.
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0: 7:30 live on Preservation Plaza, Arnold Park. 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
1: Now, the KLEM weather forecast.
2: Cloudy, breezy today, a 40% chance of scattered showers, winds 10 to 15, gusting as high as 35 miles per hour. Look for a high today of 75. Partly cloudy, 59 for the low tonight, winds 15 to 20, gusting to 30 miles per hour. Patchy smoke late tonight. Sunny on Saturday, 81 for the high. Sunshine on Sunday, the high 83. 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
2: Cloudy this morning, it is 70 degrees after a high yesterday of 78. 6:34, it is Friday, the third day of the Plymouth County Fair. 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
1: Gianna Gelosi. President Trump's cabinet set to meet today at Camp David as he announces a historic agreement with Hamas to disarm and Israel to withdraw its forces from Gaza.
2: In a Truth Social post, President Trump called the work of his Board of Peace a monumental step toward a lasting peace. Provisions of the plan, he said, will result in a Palestinian government in control of Gaza with no harbor for terror groups. It would also, according to the plan, ensure security for Israel.
1: That's Fox's Grinnell Scott. Still no official reaction from Israel as for that cabinet meeting at Camp David.
3: White House Press Secretary Caroline Levitt says the site will be a lot of fun and something different for the cabinet to experience. President Trump last visited Camp David last month to celebrate Father's Day weekend with his family.
1: Fox's Jared Halpern, America's listening to Fox News.
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1: It's July 31st, and this is your Fox Daily Snapshot. Today is National Avocado Day. This superfood is not simply the main ingredient to your favorite guacamole recipe. Avocados are rich in healthy fats, which make them the perfect addition to any meal or as an alternative to spreads on toast or sandwiches. The ancient Aztecs would beautify their skin using avocado masks, a practice which made its way into the modern cosmetic industry in the early 20th century. Also on this date, in 1994, longtime New York Yankee shortstop and broadcaster Phil Rizzuto was inducted into the Baseball Hall of Fame.
2: The only reason that I'm here today, believe it or not, is because of you fans, my family, my relatives, and all my friends.
1: 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I'm Tushar Saxena, and that's your Fox Daily Snapshot.
0: 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On this date in history, July 31st, 1928, 98 years ago, the MGM Lion roared for the first time at the beginning of the studio's first talking movie, White Shadows in the South Seas. There was only one word of dialogue in the entire film. 1971, 55 years ago, James Taylor's version of the Carole King classic, You've Got a Friend, hit number one. 46 years ago, the Eagles imploded on stage when Glenn Frey and Don Felder got into it at a benefit concert after Glenn thought Don insulted Senator Alan Cranston while the senator was thanking the band for their support. 1984, 42 years ago, the U.S. men's gymnastic team upset China to win the team gold medal at the L.A. Summer Olympics. They won thanks to perfect 10 performances by Tim Daggett, Bart Conner, and Mitch Gaylord. 1991, 35 years ago, President Bush and Soviet President Mikhail Gorbachev signed the Strategic Arms Reduction Treaty in Moscow. They used pens made of metal from nuclear missiles that were destroyed under a 1987 treaty. 1995, 31 years ago, the Walt Disney Company agreed to acquire Capital Cities ABC in a $19 billion deal. 1998, 28 years ago, Nicolas Cage received a star on the Hollywood Walk of Fame. 2010, 16 years ago, Alicia Keys married Swizz Beatz on the island of Corsica. 2014, 12 years ago, Ray Rice publicly apologized for his domestic violence incident by saying, "This is not who I am as a man, not who my mom raised me to be. I let so many people down for 30 seconds of my life that I can't take back." 2019, 7 years ago, Woodstock 50 was canceled after permits fell through. They had trouble finding a new venue, and many artists backed out of the festival.

0: midway rides, or taking in the grandstand events. 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From grain and agronomy to energy and feed, RFC is honored to serve Northwest Iowa year-round. 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
7: Cloudy, breezy today, a 40% chance of scattered showers, winds 10 to 15, gusting as high as 35 miles per hour. Look for a high today of 75. Partly cloudy, 59 for the low tonight, winds 15 to 20, gusting to 30 miles per hour. Patchy smoke late tonight. Sunny on Saturday, 81 for the high. Sunshine on Sunday, the high 83. 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Overnight, 1,500 of an inch of rain in the KLEM rain gauge after a high yesterday of 78. Cloudy this morning, 68 degrees at 4 minutes before 7. Day 3 of the Plymouth County Fair.

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4: Thousands remain in shelters. An earthquake ravaged southern Japan, where the search continues for anyone still missing in the rubble. The number of confirmed deaths has risen to 34, and there are concerns about hot temperatures making things worse amid fuel and water shortages. In Seattle, an apology for a slow response to Sunday's mass shooting at a food festival.
5: Mayor Katie Wilson says Seattle police responded quickly and professionally to the shooting itself.
6: However, our after-action review of the city's communications with the public and the media revealed real gaps.
5: It took 5 hours to share basic information, including whether anyone was in custody or if this was a targeted attack on the festival. It wasn't.
6: We are now putting in place processes and protocols to ensure that this does not happen again.
5: The mayor says she's received and accepted Police Chief Sean Barnes' resignation despite his support from Seattle City Council.
6: He cares deeply about this work and about this city. That dedication is genuine, and I wish him the best.
5: Three people died in the shooting, including one of the suspected shooters. Police are looking for others and say they believe there were two rival gangs involved. Chris Foster, Fox News.
4: In Georgia, days after a teenage school shooter got a life sentence, the same judge puts his father behind bars.
7: Barrow County Superior Court Judge Nicholas Prim sentencing Colin Gray to 15 years in prison.
8: It is clear we failed as a parent.
7: The 55-year-old was found guilty of murder and manslaughter charges for buying his son Colt the AR-15-style rifle the 14-year-old ended up using to fatally shoot four people at Appalachie High School in 2024. Prosecutors say he also left the gun unsecured in their home despite warnings the teen was a danger to others. The father's sentencing comes days after his now 16-year-old son was sentenced to life in prison without the possibility of parole after pleading guilty to all 55 charges in the attack that killed two students and two teachers and injured several others. Kristen Goodwin, Fox News.
4: On Wall Street, stock futures are rising the day after a big surge lifted the Dow and the Nasdaq more than 600 points. I'm Dave Anthony. This is
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11: Now, the KLEM weather forecast.
12: Cloudy, breezy today, a 40% chance of scattered showers, winds 10 to 15, gusting as high as 35 miles per hour. Look for a high today of 75. Partly cloudy, 59 for the low tonight, winds 15 to 20, gusting to 30 miles per hour. Patchy smoke late tonight. Sunny on Saturday, 81 for the high. Sunshine on Sunday, the high 83. 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Worth the drive from anywhere. Cloudy this morning, 68 degrees after a high yesterday of 78.
13: That's right.
12: 1,500ths of an inch of rain overnight.

0: 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I think they're down to about 15 lugs of Colorado peaches. You can get them at 1055 3rd Avenue Southeast here in the Mars, but better stop by and get them today. If you need information, call Roxy at 712-546-8883. 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Get those today at 1055 3rd Avenue Southeast in Lamar's.
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0: KLEM Sports Director Daniel Versteg. Well, the Missouri River Activities Conference has released their softball and baseball all-conference honors as we conclude our look at the all-conference teams from the listening area of high school softball and baseball. And Lamar's community was represented on those teams, starting on the softball side of things, where the Bulldogs placed two athletes on the second team all-conference recognition. They are junior Kinley Schmidt for her play in the infield. She was an outstanding hitter as well for the Bulldogs, as she placed in the top five in the Missouri River Activities Conference this year in fewest strikeouts at the plate. She only struck out six times this year in helping the Bulldog offense to some production throughout the year. And Kinley Schmidt earned second team all conference, as does a freshman teammate for the Bulldogs in Kinnick Lusink. Lusink was one of the better base runners for the Bulldogs, setting a school record with 27 stolen bases on the season. That tied for second in the Missouri River Activities Conference this summer. So once again, Kinnick Lusink and Kinley Schmidt earned second team all-conference recognition in the sport of softball in the Missouri River Activities Conference for a Bulldog softball program that finished sixth in the league. Also recognition in the MRAC in softball, they designated two co-players of the year for this summer. They are senior pitcher Jocelyn Vogt from Sioux City North and senior outfielder, in Bailey Moreau from Sergeant Bluff Luton. You can check out the full listing of all-conference softball teams from the Missouri River Activities Conference by logging on to our website at KLEM1410.com. Same situation on the baseball side of things, where the Bulldogs had two all-conference athletes and one on both the first and the second team, starting with the first teamer. That is junior Brett McGinnis as a utility player, and that is certainly a well-deserved recognition for him as well. McGinnis led the conference in strikeouts this year. He struck out 96 batters for the Bulldogs on the mound. That was nearing a school record as well. 99 was the school record. McGinnis came very close to it. Not only was Brett the ace pitcher for the Bulldogs and deserving of a first-team all-conference nod just for that, but he was a great batter as well. He was fifth in the MRAC in on-base percentage. The other four were for that outstanding state semifinal Sioux City East team in Class 4A. McGinnis was the first non-Black Raider listed on the on-base percentage leaderboard, and McGinnis was fourth in the conference in slugging percentage as well. Similar situation there. He was the first non-Black Raider in the leaderboard there in slugging percentage. So Brett McGinnis earning first-team all-conference recognition for his play on the baseball diamond. The Bulldogs also had a second-teamer listed in infielder and sophomore Gavin Clary, who is well-deserving of that as well. Clary certainly did his part offensively by putting the ball in play. Similar to Kinley Schmidt on the softball side of things, Clary only struck out seven times at the plate, and that was fourth fewest in the MRAC this year in baseball. So Gavin Clary earned second team all-conference recognition as well. Once again, Brett McGinnis, first team all-conference in baseball for the Bulldogs, and Gavin Clary, second team all-conference for Lamar's as well. Congratulations to those two young men. The postseason honors out of the MRAC, the two co-players of the year in MRAC baseball are senior pitcher Caleb LeFevre of Bishop Heelan, who is now in the Boston Red Sox organization, and senior infielder Cal Jepson of Sioux City East. He'll be playing Division I baseball at Western Kentucky University coming up next year. The coach of the year in the Missouri River Activities Conference is Sioux City East head coach Trevor Miller. You can check out those all-conference listings for MRAC baseball as well. They're available on our website at KLEM1410.com. And of course, as we are in this transition period of sports seasons leading up to the outstanding fall extravaganza that is the football season, we are going to take a look at some comments from a Division I football coach once again. And we're going to Ames, as Iowa State University head coach Jimmy Rogers says he's confident that he has put together a competitive roster for the upcoming season. After spending one season at Washington State and previous years at South Dakota State, Rogers rebuilt the Cyclone roster after Matt Campbell left to take the job at Penn State. It is his second straight roster rebuild.
1: Both scenarios completely different, very similar in the amount of players, but I would say more than anything, be true to who you are, stay committed to what got you to that spot, and that's always been about finding the right people that fit the fiber of what you want to be. I did that in the coaching staff this time.

0: did that in the players. And I'm really excited about the type of players and their willingness to come in and work and to buy into something bigger than themselves.
1: Rodgers made those comments at Big 12 Media Days in Dallas a few weeks ago. He does not consider this a rebuilding year for a program that has posted 8 winning seasons in the last 9 years.
0: And to expect anything less or to take a year off or say that this is a rebuilding year, I don't think anybody in the NFL says that, and their rosters look different every single year, so I'm not going to buy into that. We have a team that's committed. We have the right people in the building. We just got to put it on the field and put it in process and feel confident about where we stand.
1: Rodgers has already named Jalen Rayner as Iowa State University's starting quarterback heading into fall camp. Rayner transferred to Ames from Arkansas State.
0: But he's an unbelievable leader. People naturally gravitate to him in a roster of what is 84 new players, but 125 new players to him. The ability to be 1 week into a program and learn every player's name and create a nickname for them has been extremely impactful for us as a staff to have a guy like that that people want to be around, people want to listen to, and they're inspired by how he works.
1: The Cyclones will be opening the season in Ames at Jack Trice Stadium on September 5th when they take on Southeast Missouri State. That, of course, can be heard on our sister station, Y Country 101.3. That's your home if you're a Cyclone football fan. 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You can also follow us on Twitter. We have up-to-date sports news and notes there. We are at KLAM Sports on Twitter. Well, this has been your Friday KLAM Sports Update. I'm Sports Director Daniel Versteg.
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4: This is Sports on Radio Iowa. I'm Todd Kim. Northern Iowa guard Grayson Uhlman says the Panthers were the right fit for him. The native of Minnesota entered the transfer portal after a freshman campaign at North Dakota in which he led the team in scoring at just under 17 points per game and being named second team All-Summit League. Uhlman also led North Dakota in assists and is working this summer on limiting mistakes.
5: When I was playing last year for my first time, I had quite a few turnovers, and that's one thing that we talked about throughout the transfer portal process even too, that they're like, you'll come here and we'll help you with this so much. So every day we've been working on my skill work and working on that especially.
4: Uhlman is one of 8 new players on the UNI roster, and Coach Kyle Green says he brings a competitive mindset to the court.
6: He's done that over the course of the 7 weeks. He's gotten better, he's improved, he shows up every day and is very consistent. Doesn't react to the ups and downs, and I really appreciate that. That mindset is kind of the identity of our team.
4: At Iowa, guard Tyreek Coleman says the transition from the Missouri Valley Conference to the Big Ten has been fun and challenging. Coleman transferred to Iowa after a freshman season at Illinois State, in which he averaged 10 points per game and shot better than 41% from three-point range. He looks to help the Hawkeyes overcome the loss of all-Big Ten point guard Bennett Sturts, who was instrumental in their run to the Elite Eight.
7: The season that I had at Illinois State obviously, got me to where I am now. I'm forever grateful for it, but I think right now it's just coming in again and, building chemistry with these guys, trying to, fit in, learn the system, and doing showcase what I can bring to the team and just build off of my strengths that I, showed at Illinois State, and, build on the weaknesses that I also showed and just continue to be the best version of myself every day.
4: And in baseball, Scranton Wilkes-Barre scored 4 runs in the 4th and cruised to an 11-0 victory over the Iowa Cubs in Des Moines. The I-Cubs were limited to six hits. This is Radio Iowa.
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3: KLEM News Time is 7:30, 68 degrees, cloudy, west wind at 13, gusting to 20 miles per hour, 15 hundredths of an inch of rain overnight, cloudy, breezy, 75 for the high, winds gusting to 35 miles per hour today, a 40% chance of more rain, winds gusting to 30 miles per hour tonight, partly cloudy, 59, Saturday should be sunny, winds calm, 81 for the high, sunny on Sunday, calm winds, 83 for the high. 78 yesterday, it is 68 now, cloudy at KLEM. 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
2: I'm Sean Power reporting. A Sioux City woman has been arrested after allegedly fatally shooting a man in rural Plymouth County Wednesday afternoon. 35-year-old Ashley Ruland was taken into custody by authorities and has been charged with one count, first-degree murder. According to a criminal complaint, Ruland was staying with the victim on his property in rural southwestern Plymouth County. The complaint says Ruland had a protection order against the victim at the time of the shooting. Both Ruland and the victim were target shooting on the property at around 3 p.m. on Wednesday, when Ruland allegedly shot the victim once in the back and once in the head from behind. Ruland called 911 to report the shooting in self-defense, where she told law enforcement, quote, akin to, "It's gotta be now or it's going to be me. It was either him or me, and I didn't want him to suffer." The complaint further states that Ruland told family members she wanted a gun for protection and that the victim was going to teach her how to shoot. Ruland is currently in the Plymouth County Jail and will make her first appearance in court on August 10th.
3: During the Plymouth County Fair, many local organizations and nonprofits participate in organizing activities, fundraisers, and food stalls. One of those groups is Life Skills Training Center, an organization supporting people with disabilities that has a big presence during the best 5 days of summer. Life Skills Executive Director Jessica LaFleur explained to KLEM the organization's activities during the fair.
4: We have the Ice House, which traditionally we have served flavored shaved ice. And new this year, we are serving dirty sodas, so that's super exciting. And then, of course, we also have bottled water. We, in addition to that, have a quilt auction that takes place on Saturday afternoon at 2 o'clock in Century Hall. And it is our annual quilt auction. I think we've done it 29 years in a row. And people throughout the area donate these beautiful, absolutely amazing quilts, so creative and so different. And then we have a live auction as well as a silent auction. And then we also are selling cow chip bingo tickets, where people get to buy a ticket for a piece of land. And if the cow goes poop on your land, you win the prize.
3: Proceeds from the Ice House, cow chip bingo, and the quilt auction will go towards supporting Life Skills' daily operations, including rehabilitation and employment opportunities for those with intellectual and developmental disabilities. LaFleur says it's important that their clients are able to interact with the thousands of fairgoers throughout the week.
4: They absolutely love it. Some of our clients are very outgoing and are always in the community, so they're very well known. They're very social, so they walk into the room and everyone shouts their name. And others are a little bit more quiet and like to just kind of do their own thing. So it's wonderful that they get to choose and be in control of what they do and how they interact with everyone. There's so many different things that they can do. There's really something for everyone here, and the clients get to jump right in and enjoy that as well.
3: LaFleur says Life Skills' clients also help with the organization's events at the fair.
4: The clients get to help us with every single event that we're doing, and it varies based on the individual and then the actual fundraiser, but I would say they help us get the Ice House ready to go. They help us at the quilt auction. They'll be the ones displaying the quilt with the members of the fair royalty. And then at the cow chip bingo, they help us sell the tickets. We've got one guy who always he goes crazy. He does really, really well with selling tickets. But and then they're often there with us when they are getting their, when the cow is doing its thing.
3: The Life Skills quilt auction will take place inside of Century Hall at 2 p.m. tomorrow. The cow chip bingo will take place west of the grandstand at 2 p.m. on Sunday, while the Ice House is open throughout the weekend. Day 3 of the best 5 days of summer will take place today, highlighted by the Demo Derby, live music, and more. The Demo Derby will take place on the grandstand tonight starting at 7:30 p.m. in 5 different categories: light weld, full-size stock, 80s and newer hobo compact, minivan, mini SUV, and mini truck, and full-size stock point series, with prizes ranging from $200 to $2,200. While at 7 p.m., cooking school will be held in Century Hall featuring Jordan's Meat Market. on the Pioneer.

0: Bild states tonight, Coyote Wild will perform at 4:45 p.m. and 7:30 p.m., and country artist Adam Calvert will perform at 6 p.m. and 8:45 p.m. Earlier in the day, hypnotist Jerry Fraser will be on stage at 3:30 p.m., while a historical walking tour of the Pioneer Village will take place at noon. For more information on today's events, and for a full list of events throughout the fair, visit PlymouthCountyFair.org. Floyd Valley Healthcare has announced the hiring of Dr. Catherine Kristen, a board-certified general surgeon who will begin to see patients and providing services in September. Dr. Kristen completed her Doctor of Medicine at the University of Utah School of Medicine, where she received a number of academic accolades and conducted grant-funded research on anti-cancer medications. She completed her general surgery residency through the Mayo Clinic, Florida, and also served in the United States Army for 3 years. In a press release, Floyd Valley Healthcare CEO Dustin Wright stated that the hospital was excited to have Dr. Kristen join the medical staff at Floyd Valley Healthcare, and that Dr. Kristen is well trained with the use of the Da Vinci surgical system and has a special interest in women's health. To schedule an appointment for Dr. Kristen, please call Floyd Valley Surgery at 712-546-3332. And that's a look at your local news. I'm Sean Power.
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2: Radio Iowa, I'm O.K. Henderson. The owner of a Northeast Iowa meat processing plant plans to rebuild after a fire destroyed much of the AgriStar plant in Postville. The fire started Tuesday morning and put hundreds of people out of work. AgriStar is Postville's largest employer. The casino under construction in Cedar Rapids was originally scheduled to open New Year's Eve, but Cedar Crossing General Manager Kim Pang says their target date is now mid-November.
3: Good weather has helped. You know, more importantly, the local trades, right? Using trades locally has helped us. There's a lot of pride in the building of the property.
2: The casino and entertainment center is part of a $275 million development along the Cedar River. Pang says they already have 100 acts booked, including the Red Hot Chili Peppers and the country band Old Dominion. The groundbreaking for the SciTown development between Jack Tri Stadium and Hilton Coliseum in Ames is set for September 2nd. Its grand opening will likely be pushed back into 2028. Iowa State officials say they have been reworking the contract with the developer. 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
2: A Sioux City woman is being held without bond on a first-degree murder charge for allegedly shooting a man to death in rural Plymouth County. Woody Gottberg reports.
8: Court documents state 35-year-old Ashley Rulin had been staying with the victim, identified as Justin Emick, at his acreage. They were outside in a remote corner of the acreage, accessible only by all-terrain vehicles, target shooting together when Rulin allegedly shot Emick twice around 3 p.m. Wednesday. Rulin called 911 to report shooting Emick in self-defense, stating she had a protection order against him at the time of the shooting. Woody Gottberg, Radio Iowa, Sioux City.
2: State officials say a man operating a fishing boat on Clear Lake was killed and his passenger was injured when their boat collided with another vessel at about 8:30 Thursday morning. 12% of Iowa intersections do not have a stop sign or a yield sign, and officials are warning motorists to stop if tall corn is blocking the view of other vehicles. Sioux County Sheriff Nate Huizinga says his deputies have recently responded to collisions at rural intersections.
9: Going through an intersection faster than what you should isn't really going to save you that much time, but it could cost you a lot.
2: Under good growing conditions, a corn

stock will be about 8 feet tall by midsummer. Some are in the 12-foot range, which is as high as a one-story building. The online Iowa Festivals Guide indicates hundreds of community celebrations have been scheduled during the summer of 2026, including over a dozen this weekend. There's the Bix Jazz Festival in Davenport. Esterville's Sweet Corn Days kicked off Thursday with an official burning of the cobs. This weekend's Operation T-Bone in Audubon is, you guessed it, a celebration of the beef industry. This is Radio Iowa.

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1: KLEM News Time is 7:43. 68 degrees, cloudy, some fog in the area, west wind at 13, gusting to 20 miles per hour. 0.15 of an inch of rain last night at the KLEM studios. Cloudy, breezy, today's high 75, 40% chance of more rain, winds gusting to 35 miles per hour. Breezy, winds gusting to 30 miles per hour tonight, partly cloudy, 59 for the low. Sunny tomorrow, 81, winds 10 miles per hour. Sunday, sunny, winds calm, 83 for the high. Right now, 68 degrees, cloudy at KLEM. 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
1: 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I'm Dustin Huffman. Front month corn futures 1 to 2 cents lower. Soybeans are fractionally mixed to a penny higher. We'll take a look at those numbers coming up here very soon. On Thursday, we saw corn drop 3.25 cents. In September, November beans were down about 4 cents. And September, Kansas City wheat rose almost 6 cents. Soybean basis were stronger. Thursday's trade found support for wheat up 12% in the month as war heats up on two separate fronts, the U.S. and Iran in the Middle East and Russia and Ukraine in the Black Sea. Soybean prices up 4.9% for the month of July have dwindled significantly this week and in the second half of the month. Likewise, air has been taken out of the corn trade as the nation's crop finishes its critical growth stage and weather outlooks appear less threatening. That said, corn prices are up 6.6% this month, with demand for both corn and soybeans remaining strong. Strong weekly sales likely trimmed losses on Thursday because the final trading day of the month lands on a Friday with geopolitical uncertainty on the rise. Friday's trade could prove to be volatile. CFTC releases its weekly commitment to traders report at 2:30. The Dow right now is up 248 points. European and Asian markets are also trading higher. Cattle futures closed higher Thursday. Some light cash cattle was reported at higher prices than last week. Nearby feeders spent some time in negative territory before finding strength. Hog futures posted another dismal day as the market correction continued. Opening cattle calls will be higher to mixed. Hogs look to be lower to mixed. We'll look at the numbers next.
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1: September corn is down 2 at 4.43¾. December new crop down 1¾ at 4.66¾. August beans up 1¼ at 11.78½. November new crop down 0.5 cent at 11.88¼. Soy meal up $1.50 at 3.15.60. Soy oil $1.17 lower at 67.18. Chicago wheat down 7¼ at 6.56¼. Kansas winter wheat down 7¼ at 7.23½. That's Market Matters on the Iowa Agribusiness Radio Network.
4: Hi kids, Mrs. Reeves from Treasure Isle Children's Ministry. In Mark 12, Jesus is in the temple with his disciples. The people are worshiping God with their offerings. Jesus sat down opposite the place where the offerings were put and watched the crowd putting their money into the temple treasury. Many rich people threw in large amounts, but a poor widow put in 2 very small copper coins, worth only a fraction of a penny. Calling his disciples to him, Jesus said, "I tell you the truth, this poor widow has put more into the treasury than all the others. How can that be, kids? The rich threw in heaps of money, and the widow just had 2 copper coins." Jesus explained it. "The rich gave out of their wealth, but she gave out of her poverty. The rich gave out of their surplus, but the widow gave out of her need. The widow put in everything, all she had to live on. She was showing her love to God by giving all she had. Show your love, kids. Trust in the Lord and worship God by giving him what you have. Jesus is watching."
0: 7:48 here at KLEM on this Friday morning, the 31st day of July. Let's go live to the Plymouth County Fairgrounds, find out how things are shaping up out there. 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
5: Hey, thanks so much, Rudy, and a good morning to you. A nice, cool morning here on the fairgrounds. We have 72 degrees right here. 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

0: 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Well, I'll be back with more from the fairgrounds right after this.
1: The heart of the

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1: 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We have Colleen West Baker coming up at 10:30 for a full half hour of interviews, and then Deborah Vandenberg at 11:30 and 4:30 today with more interviews from the Plymouth County Fair. 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From 11 till 3 in Century Hall, the STEM Fair. 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The Round Barn and Schoolhouse does open at 12 noon. Also then at 1 o'clock, the Clover Buddies Poultry Check-In in the Rabbit and Poultry Barn. 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At 1:30 today, the commercial exhibit buildings will open. That's the Hall of 15, Becker Hall, and the commercial building. Great day in the Pioneer Village. I mentioned that historical walking tour beginning at 12 noon. At 3:30, Hypno FX with Jerry Frazier, the hypnotist. At 4:45, Coyote Wild, the Wild Women, singing the best of 70s, 80s, and 90s. They're at 4:45 and 7:30. And then two shows from Nashville's Adam Calvert at 6 o'clock and 8:45. So we did visit with Adam Calvert. Expect him back to another interview today after the 11:30 show with Deborah Vandenberg. Just a super nice guy. Of course, this is Friday, July the 31st. That means it's Demo Derby Day in the grandstands. And we should also mention that today is Kemp's and Plymouth County Farm Bureau Day here on the Plymouth County Fairgrounds. Well, that'll about do it for us for the Trading Post for today. One nice thing that we'll have in just a few minutes on the fairgrounds, they always open the day at 8 o'clock with a salute to the colors and the playing of the national anthem. So that'll take place every morning on the fairgrounds at 8 o'clock. Well, we'll be back at 10:30 with Colleen Westergaard-Baker and great interviews from the Plymouth County Fair. Bye-bye for now.

0: won't be long until we can enjoy those famous steaks, seafood, made-in-the-kitchen onion rings, and that relish tray brought right to your table. Archie's will reopen Wednesday, August 5th with their regular Wednesday through Saturday schedule. It's vacation time for Archie's Wayside Lamar's.
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14: It's July 31st, and this is your Fox Daily Snapshot. Today is National Avocado Day. This superfood is not simply the main ingredient to your favorite guacamole recipe. Avocados are rich in healthy fats, which make them the perfect addition to any meal or as an alternative to spreads on toast or sandwiches. The ancient Aztecs would beautify their skin using avocado masks, a practice which made its way into the modern cosmetic industry in the early 20th century. Also on this date, in 1994, longtime New York Yankee shortstop and broadcaster Phil Rizzuto was inducted into the Baseball Hall of Fame.
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16: 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On this date in history, July 31st, 1928, 98 years ago, the MGM Lion roared for the first time at the beginning of the studio's first talking movie, White Shadows in the South Seas. There was only one word of dialogue in the entire film. 1971, 55 years ago, James Taylor's version of the Carole King classic, You've Got a Friend, hit number one. 46 years ago, the Eagles imploded on stage when Glenn Frey and Don Felder got into it at a benefit concert after Glenn thought Don insulted Senator Alan Cranston while the senator was thanking the band for their support. 1984, 42 years ago, the U.S. men's gymnastic team upset China to win the team gold medal at the L.A. Summer Olympics. They won thanks to a perfect 10 performances by Tim Daggett, Bart Conner, and Mitch Gaylord. 1991, 35 years ago, President Bush and Soviet President Mikhail Gorbachev signed the Strategic Arms Reduction Treaty in Moscow. They used pens made of metal from nuclear missiles that were destroyed under a 1987 treaty. 1995, 31 years ago, the Walt Disney Company agreed to acquire Capital Cities ABC in a $19 billion deal. 1998, 28 years ago, Nicolas Cage received a star on the Hollywood Walk of Fame. 2010, 16 years ago, Alicia Keys married Swizz Beatz on the island of Corsica. 2014, 12 years ago, Ray Rice publicly apologized for his domestic violence incident by saying, "This is not who I am as a man, not who my mom raised me to be. I let so many people down for 30 seconds of my life that I can't take back." 2019, 7 years ago, Woodstock 50 was canceled after permits fell through. They had trouble finding a new venue, and many artists backed out of the festival.
17: In July, fun takes

0: 10 minutes, a guest will win $500 in cash. 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
3: Will Hamas give up its weapons?
4: I'm Dave Anthony, Fox News. President Trump says they've agreed to in the next phase of a post-war plan for Gaza being worked out by the Trump-created Board of Peace.
5: President Trump calling this a major agreement for Hamas to disarm in Gaza. The president posting on Truth Social. Today, the Board of Peace reached a historic agreement for the complete disarmament of Hamas and all other armed groups in Gaza. This is a monumental step toward lasting peace and security. Now, the details of that disarmament by the terrorist group Hamas will be worked out over the next several weeks.
4: Fox's Steve Harrigan in Tel Aviv. Hamas says it'll only give up arms if Israel pulls forces out of Gaza. The president also tells Fox the Iran conflict is going well and we just keep winning, hitting them hard. Fox's Peter Ducey reports from the White House.
6: We know that now he does have this option for 10 to 14 days of strikes, the go big option that has been prepared by the CENTCOM commander. We don't know exactly where his head is at, but we should find out soon.
4: We'll hear from him in a Trump cabinet meeting in 2 hours at Camp David in Maryland. The president also tells Fox a border crisis getting worse in Spain is terrible, warning it could happen here if Democrats win elections. Fox's Greg Palcott reports this exodus was
7: prompted, it's believed, by a recent Spanish court ruling that immigrants arriving by sea would not be immediately turned away.
4: 60,000 migrants have entered the Ceuta past Spanish territory.
7: Those new arrivals came by sea and by land, overwhelming local authorities, saying they were fleeing dire economic conditions in Africa. Socialist Spanish Prime Minister Pedro Sanchez, who has led a pro-immigration administration, has called the onslaught of immigrants in Ceuta a violation of territorial sovereignty.
4: At least 34 migrants have died trying to get there. Oil prices are rising again this morning, about 2% in their spike up in the Iran conflict as oil company profits surging. Chevron's earnings more than quadrupled last quarter from a year ago. ExxonMobil's profit doubled. 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
4: Acting Attorney General Todd Blanche's nomination remains in limbo, and President Trump says he may withdraw it for now. until two Republican senators considering voting against Blanche's confirmation are out of office. John Cornyn and Tom Tillis have concerns about a Trump IRS tax settlement that includes a so-called anti-weaponization fund for people who claim they were political targets of the Biden judge.

0: Justice Department. Blanche says that fund has been scrapped, but Senator Cornyn isn't convinced.
1: The fact that they're balking at putting that in writing tells me that they were hoping to get by with this settlement agreement and his testimony and then revitalize those provisions at a later date.
0: Senator Cornyn will not be reelected. He lost a Republican primary in Texas this year to a challenger who's trailing the Democrat in the new Fox News poll.
2: 51% prefer Democratic Senate candidate James Tallarico, while 48% favor Republican candidate and current state attorney general Ken Paxton. 36% of Republicans say they're concerned about Paxton's character, while 17% of Democrats feel Tallarico is too extreme. 4 in 10 Texans polled say inflation is the most important issue to their Senate vote, with 35% saying they're falling behind financially. In the governor's race, incumbent Republican Greg Abbott is favored by 1 point over Democrat Gina Hinojosa. Kristen Goodwin, Fox News.
0: Weeks after New York's Democratic governor caused controversy with an executive order blocking large artificial intelligence data centers, Oregon's Democratic governor takes action.
3: Governor Tina Kotek says she's ordering the state to withdraw the sale of 32 acres in Salem, Oregon, where a California company wants to build a controversial $5 billion data center. Verus, the Silicon Valley company behind the center, says it intends to proceed with the project anyway and called Kotek's actions disappointing.
0: That's Fox's Tanya J. Powers. On Wall Street, stock futures are rising ahead of the opening bell this hour, so there could be more gains added to yesterday's big Dow and NASDAQ surge. I'm Dave Anthony, and this is Fox.
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5: Cloudy, breezy today, a 40% chance of scattered showers, winds 10 to 15, gusting as high as 35 miles per hour. Look for a high today of 75. Partly cloudy, 59 for the low tonight, winds 15 to 20, gusting to 30 miles per hour. Patchy smoke late tonight. Sunny on Saturday, 81 for the high. Sunshine on Sunday, the high 83. 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Cloudy, breezy this morning. It is 70 degrees after a high yesterday of 78. 15 hundredths of an inch of rain overnight at KLEM Radio. 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Dr. Greg Jenry and Dr. Adam Erdman are proud to bring you this daily feature. Here is Jackson Soule, the son of Patrick Soule.
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Now the KLEM birthday show with birthdays for today and for the weekend. Happy birthday today, July 31st, to Richard Hawkins from Akron, 11 years old. August 1st, Saturday, happy birthday to Jack Holton, 90 years old. Sunday, August 2nd, happy birthday to Dave Hector.

0: Happy anniversary Saturday, August 1st to Matt and Stacy Gallus from Remsen. They've been married 23 years. Also on Saturday, August 1st, Larry and Diane Dreckman have been married 55 years. Sunday, August 2nd, happy anniversary to Missy and Al Harnick from Remsen. They've been married 35 years. Famous people born on July 31st. The guy who played Lurch on The Addams Family, Ted Cassidy, born in 1932, died in 1979. Gary Lewis, the son of Jerry Lewis, and he was the leader of Gary Lewis and the Playboys, is 81. Barry Van Dyke, the son of Dick Van Dyke. Barry is 75. Dick Van Dyke will turn 101 this year. Michael Bane, who played Kyle Reese in The Terminator, he was Johnny Ringo in Tombstone, is 70 years old. Former drummer for REM, Bill Berry, is 68. Dallas Mavericks owner, and on the show Shark Tank, Mark Cuban is 68. Actor Wesley Snipes, 64. British writer J.K. Rowling is 61. She did the Harry Potter books. Former Superman Dean Cain is 60. Zach Brown from the Zach Brown Band is 48. They did Chicken Fried, Toes, Knee Deep. Actor-director B.J. Novak is 47. He was Ryan on The Office. Actress Alexis Knapp is 37. She was Stacy in the Pitch Perfect movies. Zelda Williams, daughter of Robin Williams, is 37. Ruby Modine, daughter of Matthew Modine, is 36. Rico Rodriguez II is 28. He was Manny on Modern Family.
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0: 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If you need information, call Roxy at 712-546-8883. 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
6: Cloudy, breezy today, a 40% chance of scattered showers, winds 10 to 15, gusting as high as 35 miles per hour. Look for a high today of 75. Partly cloudy, 59 for the low tonight, winds 15 to 20, gusting to 30 miles per hour. Patchy smoke late tonight. Sunny on Saturday, 81 for the high. Sunshine on Sunday, the high 83. 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

0: 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It's 8:41 on this Friday morning, final day of July. Of course, it's day three of the Plymouth County Fair, and we've got a party on the deck tonight out at Willow Creek Golf Course. Tyler's with us this morning, and Tyler, another great night after a day at the fair. Come on by the golf course and enjoy the fun festivities on the deck tonight.
1: Yeah, we've got Kiefer and Scott coming down from Okoboji area. They play at the Okoboji store every Saturday, and they're playing tonight from 8 to 11. So once you get, like you just said, once you get ready to leave the fair, come on over and enjoy a cold beverage and listen to some awesome music.
0: All right, yeah, I think that everything's going to clear up for tonight, so it should be a nice evening. Not too hot tonight as well, so come on out and enjoy favorite music this evening. And of course, we'll have some food available too, won't we?
1: Yep, the grill will be open from 5 to roughly 10 o'clock. So anybody's welcome, public. We've got Couples League going on tonight. That starts at 6. Should be a cool night, hopefully. We've gotten rid of that 120 degree weather, so
0: right.
1: thank God there.
0: Yeah, so it's going to be a great evening tonight. Could you still get in on that couples golf? Are you full up yet tonight, or?
1: We are not full, primarily probably because of the fair, but right. But yeah, if there is anybody looking to do something that's not going to the fair and wants to play at 6, definitely give us a call at the pro shop and sign up.
0: All right. Sounds like a great night tonight. We've been doing this all summer long. We'll do it for a few more weeks yet as well, so make plans to attend a party on the deck at the Willow Creek Golf Course this evening and enjoy a great evening outside in beautiful downtown Lamar's, or the beautiful golf course that Lamar's has to offer. We'll talk to you again, Tyler. We appreciate that update. Thanks a lot.
1: Absolutely. Thanks for having me.

0: this evening and enjoy a great evening outside in beautiful downtown Lamar's, or the beautiful golf course that Lamar's has to offer. We'll talk to you again, Tyler. We appreciate that update. Thanks a lot.
1: Absolutely. Thanks for having me.

0: almost 4, but the NASDAQ is up 47 points as oil prices rise more than 2%. WTI back to $85 a barrel. Brent crude is at 90 again.
1: High crude oil prices resulted in a dramatic increase in earnings for a couple of energy giants. ExxonMobil's earnings doubled in the recent quarter. Chevron's earnings were at the highest level on record. Both companies paid dividends to shareholders and bought back stock in the period. ExxonMobil says it was able to pay down debt. Oil companies were making more from jet fuel, diesel, and gasoline. Exxon reported its highest oil and gas production in more than two decades, excluding disrupted output in the Middle East. Chevron's U.S. oil and gas production topped 2 million barrels a day. Janico Solda, Fox News.
0: The price of the gas pump is up a penny this morning. AAA's national average for regular $4.10 per gallon, 26 cents higher than a month ago. An investment market growing in popularity is under more scrutiny.
2: Kelce is accused of violating state gambling laws in the lawsuit filed by New York Attorney General Letitia James in Manhattan State Court. Kelce is federally licensed as a commodities trading market where users buy and sell yes-no contracts on sports outcomes and real-world events. James says it's pure gambling that requires a New York State Gaming Commission license. Also, the state's minimum mobile betting age is 21, and Kelce lets 18-year-olds have accounts. She filed similar suits in April against Coinbase Financial Markets and Gemini Titan. The U.S. Commodity Futures Trading Commission says it has regulatory oversight over prediction markets and is challenging efforts in New York and other states to apply state laws. Chris Foster, Fox News.
0: Well, you mentioned Coinbase. That's a cryptocurrency exchange. And this morning, crypto prices are down. Bitcoin's falling more than 2%. It's about $63,000. Back in January, Bitcoin was at $97,000. I'm Dave Anthony. This
3: now the KLEM weather forecast.
4: Cloudy, breezy today. A 40% chance of scattered showers. Winds 10 to 15, gusting as high as 35 miles per hour. Look for a high today of 75. Partly cloudy, 59 for the low tonight. Winds 15 to 20, gusting to 30 miles per hour. Patchy smoke late tonight. Sunny on Saturday, 81 for the high. Sunshine on Sunday, the high 83. 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
11: Cloudy, breezy today, a 40% chance of scattered showers, winds 10 to 15, gusting as high as 35 miles per hour. Look for a high today of 75. Partly cloudy, 59 for the low tonight, winds 15 to 20, gusting to 30 miles per hour. Patchy smoke late tonight. Sunny on Saturday, 81 for the high. Sunshine on Sunday, the high 83.
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1: Fox News, I'm CJ Papa. President Trump meets his cabinet shortly at Camp David, but is the U.S. military running out of weapons?
2: The Center for Strategic and International Studies is posting a concern about the depletion of U.S. armaments since the start of the war in Iran. The center is saying that some key weapons such as Patriot missiles, interceptors, are at less than half the supply, the stockpile that they were before the war. Pentagon spokesman pushing back on that concern.
1: Fox's Steve Harrigan in Tel Aviv. President Trump says there's a deal to end the fighting between Israel and Hamas in Gaza. Hamas says it will give up its heavy equipment, but Israel must commit to stop the killing and violations and withdraw from Gaza. The Michigan primary is Tuesday. Democrat Senate candidate Abdul El Sayed campaigns today with Minnesota Congresswoman Ilhan Omar in Dearborn. 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

0: Time for another Fair Talk on the Plymouth County Fairgrounds, brought to you by Jordan's Meat Market and 12th Street Touchless Highway 75 Touchless Car and Pet Wash. The iconic round barn on the Plymouth County Fairgrounds, and the Chamber Ag Committee has stocked it with some new items this year. Right, Janelle Johnson?
1: Yes, our theme for 2026 in the round barn is local farms, local foods and farm adventures. Agriculture is a big part of Plymouth County, and we see the corn, the beans, livestock as we drive throughout the county, but it's nice to think about the small farms or agritourism that we have here in Plymouth County that a lot of people come to see. So we've highlighted five different groups and farmers markets in our round barn, so it's definitely great to see.
0: So those first stalls are filled with those. Can you kind of give me a flavor of those?
1: Absolutely. The first five stalls, we have the Farmers Market of Lamar's and Akron that we're featuring. We also have bison that are being produced here in Plymouth County. Sheep, the Hawkins Sheep Ranch is here. We have a Shonen Pop popcorn. And then we also have a Foxy Garden pumpkin patch.
0: Okay, great. Some new fair photos, too.
1: Absolutely. We started to feature last year farm equipment and machinery that's antique or refinished or refurbished. We've added five or six more photos this year, so you definitely want to come back and see who we've added, or maybe check out your barn if you haven't seen it from year to year.

0: It's a must-see while you're here at the Plymouth County Fair. 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

0: by private investors. The anchor investor in that business is a New York-based investment firm created by Joshua Kushner, the younger brother of President Trump's son-in-law, Jared Kushner. Frank Lanza, Fox News.
1: On Wall Street, the Dow's up 66 points. I'm Dave Anthony.
2: Good morning. It's now time for your KLAM news update for this Friday, July 31st. I'm Daniel Verstag. Currently, over our 10 o'clock hour, it's a comfortable 72 degrees with a northwesterly wind gusting to 23 miles an hour. Forecasted to reach a high temperature of 75 today with another 40% chance of some rain showers. Tonight, partly cloudy skies, are low down to 59. Tomorrow looks gorgeous as well. Sunny skies, high of 81. And for tomorrow night, clear skies with a low down to 58. We'll tell you about the upcoming week's worth of weather. Some more rain chances next week, all coming up in our full forecast. Yesterday's high temperature in the Mars reached 78. The low got down to 71. And overnight at the KLAM radio studios, we received 1,500ths of an inch of rain. 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
5: I'm Sean Power reporting. A Sioux City woman has been arrested after allegedly fatally shooting a man in rural Plymouth County on Wednesday afternoon. 35-year-old Ashley Ruland was taken into custody by authorities and has been charged with one count of first-degree murder. According to a criminal complaint, Ruland was staying with the victim, 49-year-old Justin Emick, on his property in rural southwestern Plymouth County. The complaint says Ruland had a protection order against Emick at the time of the shooting. Both Ruland and Emick were target shooting on the property at around 3 p.m. on Wednesday when Ruland allegedly shot Emick once in the back and once in the head from behind. Ruland called 911 to report the shooting in self-defense, where she told law enforcement, quote, akin to, it's gotta be now or it's going to be me, it was either him or me, and I didn't want him to suffer. The complaint further states that Ruland told family members she wanted a gun for protection and that Emick was going to teach her how to shoot. Ruland is currently in the Plymouth County Jail and will make her first appearance in court on August 10th. During the Plymouth County Fair, many local organizations and nonprofits participate in organizing activities, fundraisers, and food stalls. One of those groups is Life Skills Training Center, an organization supporting people with disabilities that has a big presence during the best 5 days of summer. Life Skills Executive Director Jessica LaFleur explained to KLEM the organization's activities during the fair.
6: We have the Ice House, which traditionally we have served flavored shaved ice. And new this year, we are serving dirty sodas. So that's super exciting. And then, of course, we also have bottled water. We, in addition to that, have a quilt auction that takes place on Saturday afternoon at 2 o'clock in Century Hall. And it is our annual quilt auction. I think we've done it 29 years in a row. And people throughout the area donate these beautiful, absolutely amazing quilts, so creative and so different. And then we have a live auction as well as a silent auction. And then we also are selling Cowchip Bingo tickets, where people get to buy a ticket for a piece of land. And if the cow goes poop on your land, you win the prize.
5: Proceeds from the Ice House, Cowchip Bingo, and the quilt auction will go towards supporting Life Skills' daily operations, including day rehabilitation and employment opportunities for those with intellectual and developmental disabilities. LaFleur says it's important that their clients are able to interact with the thousands of fairgoers throughout the week.
6: They absolutely love it. Some of our clients are very outgoing and are always in the community, so they're very well known. They're very social, so you know they walk into the room and everyone shouts their name. And others are a little bit more quiet and like to just kind of do their own thing. So it's wonderful that they get to choose and be in control of what they do and how they interact with everyone. There's so many different things that they can do. There's really something for everyone here, and the clients get to jump right in and enjoy that as well.
5: LaFleur says Life Skills' clients also help with the organization's events at the fair.
6: The clients get to help us with every single event that we're doing, and it varies based on the individual and then the actual fundraiser, but I would say they help us get the ice house ready to go. They help us at the quilt auction. They'll be the ones displaying the quilt with the members of the fair royalty. And then at Cowship Bingo, they help us sell the tickets. We've got one guy who always he goes crazy. He does really, really well with selling tickets. But and then they're often there with us when they are getting their when the cow is doing its thing.
5: The Life Skills Quilt Auction will take place inside of Century Hall at 2 p.m. tomorrow. The Cow Chip Bingo will take place west of the grandstand at 2 p.m. on Sunday, while the Ice House is open throughout the weekend. Day 3 of the best 5 days of summer will take place today, highlighted by the Demo Derby, live music, and more. The Demo Derby will take place on the grandstand tonight starting at 7:30 p.m. in 5 different categories: light weld, full-size stock, 80s and newer hobo compact, minivan, mini SUV, and mini truck, and full-size stock point series, with prizes ranging from $200 to $2,200. While at 7 p.m., cooking school will be held in Century Hall featuring Jordan's Meat Market. On the Pioneer Village stage tonight, Coyote Wild will perform at 4:45 p.m. and 7:30 p.m., and country artist Adam Calvert will perform at 6 p.m. and 8:45 p.m. Earlier in the day, hypnotist Jerry Frazier will be on stage at 3:30 p.m., while a historical walking tour of the Pioneer Village will take place at noon. For more information on today's events, and for a full list of events throughout the fair, visit PlymouthCountyFair.org. Floyd Valley Healthcare has announced the hiring of Dr. Catherine Kristen, a board-certified general surgeon who will begin to see patients and providing services in September. Dr. Kristen completed her Doctor of Medicine at the University of Utah School of Medicine, where she received a number of academic accolades and conducted grant-funded research on anti-cancer medications. She completed her general surgery residency through the Mayo Clinic, Florida, and also served in the United States Army for 3 years. In a press release, Floyd Valley Healthcare CEO Dustin Wright stated that the hospital was excited to have Dr. Kristen join the medical staff at Floyd Valley Healthcare, and that Dr. Kristen is well trained with the use of the Da Vinci surgical system and has a special interest in women's health. To schedule an appointment for Dr. Kristen, please call Floyd Valley Surgery at 712-546-3332. And that's a look at your local news. I'm Sean Power.
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9: Radio Iowa, I'm O.K. Henderson. The owner of a Northeast Iowa meat processing plant plans to rebuild after a fire destroyed much of the AgriStar plant in Postville. The fire started Tuesday morning and put hundreds of people out of work. AgriStar is Postville's largest employer. The casino under construction in Cedar Rapids was originally scheduled to open New Year's Eve, but Cedar Crossing General Manager Kim Pang says their target date is now mid-November.
10: Good weather has helped. You know, more importantly, the local trades, right? Using trades locally has helped us There's a lot of pride in the building of the property.
9: The casino and entertainment center is part of a $275 million development along the Cedar River. Pang says they already have 100 acts booked, including the Red Hot Chili Peppers and the country band Old Dominion. The groundbreaking for the SciTown development between Jack Tri Stadium and Hilton Coliseum in Ames is set for September 2nd. Its grand opening will likely be pushed back into 2028. Iowa State officials say they have been reworking the contract with the developer. 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
9: A Sioux City woman is being held without bond on a first-degree murder charge for allegedly shooting a man to death in rural Plymouth County. Woody Gottberg reports.
14: Court documents state 35-year-old Ashley Rulin had been staying with a victim identified as Justin Amick at his acreage. They were outside in a remote corner of the acreage accessible only by all-terrain vehicles target shooting together when Rulin allegedly shot Amick twice around 3 p.m. Wednesday. Rulin called 911 to report shooting Amick in self-defense, stating she had a protection order against him at the time of the shooting. Woody Gottberg, Radio Iowa, Sioux City.
9: State officials say a man operating a fishing boat on Clear Lake was killed and his passenger was injured when their boat collided with another vessel at about 8:30 Thursday morning. 12% of Iowa intersections do not have a stop sign or a yield sign, and officials are warning motorists to stop if tall corn is blocking the view of other vehicles. Sioux County Sheriff Nate Huizinga says his deputies have recently responded to collisions at rural intersections.
15: Going through an intersection faster than what you should isn't really going to save you that much time, but it could cost you a lot.
9: Under good growing conditions, a corn stalk will be about 8 feet tall by midsummer. Some are in the 12-foot range, which is as high as a one-story building. The online Iowa Festivals Guide indicates hundreds of community celebrations have been scheduled during the summer of 2026, including over a dozen this weekend. There's the Bix Jazz Festival in Davenport. Esterville's Sweet Corn Days kicked off Thursday with an official burning of the cobs. This weekend's Operation T-Bone in Audubon is, you guessed it, a celebration of the beef industry. This is Radio Iowa.
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1: It's time now to take a look at the weather forecast for Lamar's on this Friday. Currently, over our 10 o'clock hour, the temperature sits at 72 degrees with a northwesterly wind gusting to 23 miles an hour. The forecast today calls for our high temperature to get to 75. It also comes with a 40% chance of rain throughout the daytime today. Tonight, partly cloudy skies, are low down to 59. Tomorrow will be sunny most of the day with a high temperature of 81. And for tomorrow night, clear skies are low down to 58 degrees. Then looking ahead to Sunday, another gorgeous day to cap off the Plymouth County Fair. Sunny skies Sunday with a high of 83. Then Monday will be sunny as well. We'll warm up to a high of 86. Tuesday, we bring that high temperature down to 78. And that's because we'll have a 40% chance of rain showers throughout the daytime on Tuesday. Then Wednesday, another 30% chance of some more rain. High temperature of 76. And for Thursday, partly sunny. High temperature reaching 82. Degrees. And that's a look at your upcoming weather forecast here on KLEM. To stay up to date with the weather, log on to KLEM1410.com.
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0: News. I'm CJ Papa. President Trump meets his cabinet shortly at Camp David, but is the U.S. military running out of weapons?
1: The Center for Strategic and International Studies is posting a concern about the depletion of U.S. armaments since the start of the war in Iran. The center is saying that some key weapons, such as Patriot missiles, interceptors, are at less than half the supply, the stockpile that they were before the war. Pentagon spokesman pushing back on that concern.
0: Fox's Steve Harrigan in Tel Aviv. President Trump says there's a deal to end the fighting between Israel and Hamas in Gaza. Hamas says it will give up its heavy equipment, but Israel must commit to stop the killing and violations and withdraw from Gaza. The Michigan primary is Tuesday. Democratic Senate candidate Abdul El Sayed campaigns today with Minnesota Congresswoman Ilhan Omar in Dearborn. 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
3: KLEM weather brought to you at the bottom of the hour by Mrs. B's Convenience Store on Highway 3 in Remsen. 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It is 72 degrees, northwesterly wind gusting to 25 miles an hour, 40% chance of some rain this afternoon, a high temperature of 75. Tonight, we're looking at partly cloudy skies, our low down to 59. Wind should calm down tomorrow and be a gorgeous day as well. Sunny, high of 81. Tomorrow night, clear skies, low down to 58. And then for Sunday, sunny skies, high of 83. Monday, we're warming up to a high of 86. Tuesday, 40% chance of rain, a high of 78. Wednesday, 30% chance of rain, 76 for the high. And for Thursday, partly sunny, a high of 82 degrees. That's your weather forecast here on KLEM. Well, it is a nice day, even if it's a little cloudy and a bit windy, to head on out to the Plymouth County Fair once again, the third of the best 5 days of summer. And we're going to take you out to the fair right now here on your radio. We're going to go to the KLEM radio booth, the center of the Plymouth County Fairgrounds, for Around the Fair with Colleen Westergaard Baker. And here to get this program started is Dave Grossenheider.
4: Thanks so much, Daniel, and good morning, everyone. Is it really day three of the best 5 days of summer? Well, Colleen, what a difference the weather is since Wednesday. Wednesday in the 90s, today in the lower 70s, maybe snow tomorrow, huh?
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5: Okay, we have open class reports today, and we'll hear first from Mike Becker. He's the superintendent of the horticulture. So, how are the numbers this year, Mike?
8: They were down a little bit, but because of the heat, because lilies and daylilies were pretty much past due. But everything else was pretty well on schedule. We had 80 adult registrations all together for both sides of the building and 42 children. Now, the adult major winners for major ribbon winners were Petite Design Ruth Postma, Botanical Arts Artistic Craft was Tammy Sattel, Educational Award was Charlotte Day, Table Artistry and Award of Design Excellence. She also received the Archie's Award with Sue Becker. Arboreal Award was Jerry Peterson. The Lilies won the Horticultural Award of Excellence. That was Sue Becker. The Grower's Choice and Best in Show for a potted plant was Chuck Garvin.

0: Pam Hutchinson won the Walmart Award for garlic bulbs. The children's, the reserve grand champion for green peppers was Sarah Tilburg. Brianna Tilburg was the grand champion for sweet corn. Brianna Tilburg was also grand champion in gladiolas. Kay Schrader won the reserve grand champion for a sunflower. Josie Schrader won a reserve grand champion for a painted rock. And Benjamin Wilbecker had a grand champion for his rainforest terrarium. And these were outstanding deals for kids because we usually don't get that many children's designs, but we had a bunch of them this year. And next year's projects we're thinking about doing is decorating purses with fresh or dried material, glassware or mugs, fresh or dried material, and teapots, fresh or dried material. The adult designs, tables and trays, they'll all be the same, except the theme will be different next year.
1: And anyone can enter as long as you're a resident of Plymouth County. So go through that open class building and look at the horticulture exhibits and decide what you could do for next year. What do you think for next year? Do you think numbers will be up?
0: If the weather cooperates, I think the numbers will be way back to where they were before.
1: Well, we give a big thank you to Mike and Sue Becker, who are superintendents of the horticulture area, and they've done it for about 10 to 12 years, so we appreciate that. Let's move on to foods and preservation with our superintendent, Carol Schneider.
2: Good morning. We had a wonderful show, lots of variety, but like Mike said in his department of horticulture, we were down a little bit, but we have some new exhibitors too, so there's a little trade-off there. Our grand champion, preserved food was displayed by Pigeon Hyrets, and she made homemade ranch seasoning. She grows her own herbs, and so she found a way to use those and make a preserved product with it. Steve Beyerschmidt had preserved venison. Looks lovely in the jar, and I'm sure people would like to eat it. In our baked goods department, Randy Croche was the winner of a peach pie for a grand champion, and the reserve was Erica Quaken with a fondant-covered small cake that looked like a 4-H pail with corn on the top. And a person really has to see it to appreciate how creative it was. In our children's division, Brianna Tilburg won with an angel food cake, which the judges were enamored with. Katie Easton, also a 4-H'er, but displayed in and competed in the child's division, had a rosemary onion focaccia bread that was wonderful, and people wanted to put it with spaghetti. Wells Blue Bunny does provide us with a prize of free ice cream for a year, and the youth winner was Audrey Fisher with her Dubai chocolate macarons. And I'm not familiar with Dubai chocolate, but I understand it's expensive and very good. J.C. Hogue was the winner of the adult division, and it was won with a grandma's peach pie recipe. Kemp's from Lamar's does provide us with a prize as well. And London Luch received that prize from a honey cinnamon oatmeal bread. And I understand he made lots of loaves of bread before he perfected it and was happy with his winning one. Chris Collins won the Hy-Vee certificate for her blonde brownies, a family favorite, she said. Then the Iowa Corn Association provides us with a prize, a $25 gift card, a green corn bucket with lots of paraphernalia, memorabilia in it. And Carissa Bain from Lamar's won with a blueberry cornflake crunch coffee cake. And it was delightful looking, too. Then in our feature class, which we started probably about 8 years ago, zucchini was the very first time we had a feature. This year it was chips and morsels. So it could have been chocolate chips, butterscotch chips, mint chips, Heath morsels. Randy Croche won with a chocolate chip pie. And it was kind of like a chocolate chip brownie inside a pie crust, but lovely, and the judges liked it very much. Carissa Bain, again, won a red velvet cookie with white chips as the second place. Then in the youth division of our feature class, Jess Copperood won with Levain lemon bakery cookies, very large, beautiful looking cookies.

0: Lydia Knipe won with a chocolate chip bar. And then our best of show provided by Cent Credit Union, a $50 prize, was won by Audrey Fisher with that Dubai chocolate macaron. So she kind of swept the show there, but they were just delightful, I guess.
1: Do we know what the featured product will be for next year?
0: Yes, our new superintendents, one of them's here, Pig Smith, and her partner is Kim Yauer, and they have decided on muffins. So people this winter need to be trying lots of muffin recipes. That's when you really enjoy muffins. And be ready with a good recipe for next year.
1: Well, Carol, you have been the superintendent for Foods and Preservation for 12 years?
0: It's probably about 11 years, along with Carol Garvin. And Carol had even done it before me a couple of years, and she wanted to give it up. But I persuaded her if I started helping, would she stay? And she did. So we've had a great friendship over the years doing that project together.
1: And we thank you for all of your volunteer service.
2: Okay, great. We're going to take a break. We'll rearrange our chairs here and be back right after these words.
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2: Well, we have a family affair here. We have three DeRochers who are going to talk about their projects. Say your name, your parents, your club.
3: My name is Peyton DeRocher. My parents are Carissa and Matt DeRocher, and I'm from the Johnson Juniors 4-H Club.
2: Okay, we're going to start with Peyton. She has had a busy fair so far, and I know she's got more projects coming. Yesterday, you did an educational presentation, and you did that with a friend of yours, Tinley Schramm. Tell us what the topic was.
3: So our topic was Hip Hip Hooray, honoring the 250th of the USA, and we just talked about going, like, we took a trip with our audience around the stage and, like, went to different monuments and, like, what they mean and how they influenced our country.
2: And how did you know so much about Washington, D.C.?
3: I've gone to Washington, D.C. 2 years in a row for National History Day, and I've got to see all these monuments, so it's cool to, like, do a project about them and, like, show my pictures of me in D.C.
2: Okay, and you also did clothing event on Wednesday. How did you do with that?
3: I did pretty good. I got a reserved grand champion for my innovative design and a grand champion for my fashion interview.
2: And Fashion Review is constructed, right? And what I like about that is you also entered you entered those in static judging for Tuesday, or on Tuesday as well. How did you do with static judging?
3: So my one was, my innovative was considered for state, and my my dress, my constructed dress, was grand champion.
2: Okay. I want to talk about, you did a home improvement project. Tell us what that was, and it was just simple curtains, but what was the main idea of using those curtains?
3: So I wanted to make curtains for my attic playroom, but I needed four, and I wanted to do it for under $25.
2: Okay, and it's very bright up there, and it gets warm up there, so what was the goal of those curtains?
3: To keep out heat, but let light in.
2: Okay, and I think the judges thought you achieved that goal. How much did you spend on those curtains?
3: $23.45.
2: Okay, so you did really well with that. Okay, I want to also talk about your personal development project, and you've got a partner in crime on that one, and let's introduce him.
4: Hi, my name is Jace DeRocher. My parents are Matthew and Carissa DeRocher, and I'm from the Johnson Juniors 4-H Club.
2: And you and Peyton did a project about your National History Day project throughout the year, and I think people need to know that you can take something you've done at school and you can adapt it so it fits your 4-H project entry. And you did that because you showed what you learned through the process. Tell us the three different areas that you covered, where you started. I'll let Peyton take that one.
3: So we started by where we started and, like, what we were, like, thinking and, like, what we wanted to, like, do or accomplish and, like, what we were, like, scared of. So we talked about, like, finding our costumes, like, putting a schedule. And then we went to, and then we also did how we grew and, like, seeing what we did over the whole season and, like, how we changed and what our predictions were to how we finished.
2: And what were some of the things that you learned in the entire process, Jace?
4: In the entire process, I learned that I can, like, be a better speaker in front of bigger audiences.
2: Right, and that was a big thing. And you learned that you can research. Tell where you went to research.
4: We went to the Iowa Historical Society to get research facts from there for our performance to make it better.
2: And I think you took a field trip.
4: Oh, yeah, and we also took a field trip to Cedar Rapids to see their graves, and then we also went to another research center to get more facts, and, yeah.
2: Okay, I think you need to tell the audience what this crazy topic was, because it was a funny topic.
4: Yeah, our topic was the Cherry Sisters, how the world's worst act reformed freedom of the press.
2: Okay, and what was wrong with these Cherry Sisters? And by the way, like, 1900s.
4: The Cherry Sisters were some really bad performers, and they just sounded bad.

0: I wanted to fill in, like, the blank open area by our front door and make it look better.
1: And the judge gave you some comments. What would you do differently based on what the judge told you?
0: The judge told me next time I should sand it down, so next time if I make a bench or table or something, I'm going to make sure to sand it.
1: Absolutely. Next year you'll be an intermediate, so you've got some probably big goals in mind as you move up in age class. Yeah. So we've got one more DeRocher. And tell us your name, your parents, your club.
2: Hi, my name is Taya DeRocher, and my parents are Matt and Carissa DeRocher, and I'm from the Johnson Juniors 4-H Club.
1: Okay, you had several outstanding juniors, which is really good because you were a first-year 4-H'er. You've been in Clover Kids for 2 or 3 years. So what was this year's judging like? Because it's different than when you do Clover Kids judging. How was this year's judging for you?
2: I liked it because I had two different judges, but I had one of the same judges for three of my projects, and I don't really know. I really liked it.
1: Okay, and what was your favorite outstanding junior that you earned?
2: Probably my peanut butter cookies.
1: You've made them a lot. I've tasted them, and they're really good, and you've, like, perfected the recipe. What's your favorite part of making those?
2: I'd say, like, yeah, probably eating them.
1: Okay. And you had a clothing event. You did very well in that. This is your first year on that. You had two outstanding juniors, but for one, you get to go to Clay County. Tell us about that one.
2: The one for Clay County, I painted a monkey on, like, a green T-shirt, and then I, like, made bananas on the jean shorts.
1: And it was very creative. How did you think the modeling went?
2: Pretty good.
1: Okay, well, DeRocher, you had a very good fair so far. Good luck with the poultry show, and I think you have a working exhibit in the morning. Good luck with that. You've had a busy fair so far.
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1: Okay, we are back with more Grand Champions. We have someone who had an outstanding junior in the $20 challenge at the clothing event on Wednesday. Say your name, your parents, your club.
6: Hi, I'm Megan Kelver, and my parents are Matthew and Mallory Kelver, and I am a part of the Union Vikings 4-H Club.
1: Okay, so you modeled in the $20 challenge. Tell me what that challenge is.
6: So it's basically where you have to go to, like, a secondhand store or, like, a thrift store, and you have to get an outfit for under $20.
1: And what did you come up with? What did you find?
6: So I found this white shirt that I thought would go really cute with these pair of jeans. It has a lot of pockets, has upper pockets, back pockets, and these pockets on the legs. And then I found this pink button-up sweater that goes over top of my white shirt.
1: What did you spend?
6: I spent about $18.
1: And what a cute outfit. It looks like a back-to-school outfit, and you looked perfect in it. It matches your hair, and it matches your skin color. Why did you try on several things before you found this one?
6: I tried on a few things other than, like, the sweater and the shirt, and it didn't go as well as I thought it would go. So I picked those two because I thought they went really good with my pair of jeans.
1: And it looks brand new. I mean, what's the ticket for finding, what's the secret for finding really good quality clothes when you're doing secondhand shopping?
6: Well, you have to really check.

0: for stains, because if you find something with a stain, it's kind of hard to get it out. And you have to make sure, like, there's no tears or rips that are not supposed to be there. And you have to kind of go to, like, the beginning or the end of the rack, because the middle is more stained and ripped clothing.
1: Well, great tip. And where's the best place to go?
0: Well, I went to Once Upon a Child for my entire outfit, and I tried Goodwill, but it just didn't go over very well.
1: That's good to know. So maybe some things are better quality at Once Upon a Child. Okay, well, you did very well, and you've got an outfit to start school with.
0: Yeah.
1: Okay, let's go to another grand champion. I watched you do an educational presentation yesterday. Tell us your name, your parents, your club.
2: Hi, my name is Jess Copperud. My parents are Judd and Carrie Copperud, and I'm part of the Grant Clover Clovers 4-H Club.
1: And you talked about digital art. Tell me what it is and what you covered.
2: So digital art is way different from traditional art. It's digital art is art on like a device, and it has many other features different than traditional art, which makes it way cooler.
1: Yes, and at the beginning of your presentation, you had a handful of pens, markers, paintbrushes, and you threw them all over because you said you don't need those. So what do you need?
2: All you need is basically a device, and that's it. And if you want to be extra, you can also buy like an Apple pencil or a stylus that acts like a pencil on paper, basically.
1: Okay, and you said there are so many benefits of doing digital art versus the original type. Tell us some of those.
2: Some was like the space and how much space like it takes up in like a storage room, and also it's very good for like traveling because you don't need to bring all the other supplies, just your device basically.
1: Okay, and so at least one of the pieces in the 4-H exhibit building, and you had two grand champions in visual arts. One was a digital art, correct? Tell me what that one was.
2: So I made a digital art piece of a book character that I really loved, and I was trying out a new rendering style to like make it like look very like complete and like realistic. So that's kind of what I tried to do.
1: Okay, and then you also had an art notebook. Tell us what that was. That was another grand champion for you.
2: So my sketchbook at home, when I draw in it, it's like smaller pages. So for the fair, I wanted to make a bigger like piece of that looks like the sketchbook page, so I just kind of made it like how my sketchbook pages look in like my own style, and like I decorated it, and yeah, and made it look very good.
1: Okay, so you're headed to the state fair with your educational presentation and with both of your pieces of art. How do you print your digital work?
2: You can go to like a printing store like Red's Printing or Walmart and just ask like for like the like sizes of like your prints, and then once you're done with that, then you can go like get it like matted and framed, and then it'll be perfect.
1: Okay, thank you.
3: Okay, let's take a break. We'll be back with some final interviews after these words.
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3: Don't forget, coming up at 11:30, it's At the Fair with Deborah Vandenberg, heard twice each day of the fair at 11:30 and 4:30 p.m. And today, after her 11:30 show, tune in for a special edition of the What Now program, live and direct from the Plymouth County Fairgrounds.
1: We have two grand champions from Static Judging on Tuesday with us, and one is a photography winner. Tell me your name, your parents, your club.
8: My name's Brooklyn Yeager. My parents are Jason Yeager and Sarah Yeager, and I'm from the Johnson Juniors Club.
1: And you took a picture of a Pekin duck. Okay, tell me a little bit about that photograph.
8: So I would say it was definitely hard to do it. I had to take many photos for it,

0: to just get the special lighting, the, like, shadows and everything, and make sure, like, all, like, sunlight's, like, on the bird, and, like, make sure, like, grass is, like, see-through, and it's just a little difficult when you just want one photo perfect.
1: And it is a perfect photo with the grass framing. I love when you take something and you frame it. Also, you could see the feathers. How did you manage that? I mean, it's just so articulate.
0: I mean, you have to just get it at the right, like, point on the camera where you can just see definition of everything. I don't know. It's just, like, a little harder to, like, explain on how I did it, but you just have to get it on the right camera angle and then take the shot.
1: One piece of advice for anyone using a cell phone to take a picture.
0: I would definitely keep practicing on everything. If you want to take the perfect picture, I would definitely take multiple until you find the perfect one.
1: Great advice. Thank you, Brooklyn. And we have another grand champion. Name, parents, club.
2: Hi, my name is Ellie Yeager. My parents are Amy and Adam Yeager, and I am part of the Classy Clovers Club.
1: And you have two beautiful pieces in the 4-H exhibit building, a refinished desk and a refinished chair. Tell me why you chose to do those.
2: I chose to do those because I love doing those kind of projects. I have lots of help from my grandma and my mom. I chose these two because I found them both at sales, and I got one from my aunt that she wanted me to do for her too.
1: And it is such a process. I was reading through your directions, and every step is like six steps. In a nutshell, tell us what the basic steps are to refinishing.
2: I would definitely say stripping is definitely a part, sanding, staining, and polying. It definitely goes deeper if you want to do really good job, but those are the basic steps.
1: And when you put a some type of strip liquid on, you have to do that like six times with sanding between, is that correct?
2: Yes.
1: So this is something that takes a lot of patience, and I think you even put that in your write-up.
2: Yep, it's definitely time consuming. I did have to redo both projects twice, but we got a good job and they're finished now.
1: What was the biggest thing you learned this time when you were refinishing?
2: That sanding is very important to the whole project to get a good overall ending point and to get a smooth desk.
1: And any recommendations for what type of sander to use to do refinishing?
2: I would say whatever you needed in the beginning, definitely a harder sandpaper, but when you're finishing up, a paper bag is a great step to do when you're finishing up your project.
1: What a great tip. Okay, what are some plans for the future? What kinds of things will you be refinishing for next year?
2: I have an old rocking chair that I'm planning on doing next year, so we'll see how that goes.
1: Now, is that something you would have to completely take apart and then take it apart, sand it, put it back together, and then finish it?
2: Sort of. I shouldn't have to take the desk apart, but there is a cushion that I will need to take out and redo.
1: Okay, well, it's so good to talk to both of you. Congratulations on your grand champions, and we'll see you next year.
3: Hey, great interview. Thank you so much for coming in. Don't forget, at 12 noon today, there is a historical walking tour of the Pioneer Village. That starts at the schoolhouse. It's Friday night, demo derby night as well. That'll do it for Around the Fair with Colleen Westacard-Baker. We'll see you tomorrow, Colleen, and thanks a lot. Bye-bye for now.
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5: Cabinet meeting underway at Camp David. I'm Lisa Brady, Fox News.
6: This is a talented group of people.
5: And the open session is rare on the Maryland campus, where meetings usually happen behind closed doors. President Trump focusing first on the state of the nation.
6: And America is safer and stronger and far more successful than it was 2 years ago, and I think, frankly, than it ever was. I don't think it's ever been anything like this.
5: Countering Democrat criticism that he's making things less affordable ahead of the midterms. The conflict with Iran expected to be a top focus of the meeting.
6: And we have a war that's going on. Yes, you call it a war. Maybe I call it a military operation.

76, and for Thursday, partly sunny, high of 82 degrees. That's your weather forecast here on KGLEM. Coming up, we'll have your Remsen News update. That's at 11:15. At 11:30, it is at the fair with Deb Vandenberg, and we'll have more news updates for you throughout the hour with some 2020 headlines. Until then, enjoy some more favorites coming up right now here on KGLEM.

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1: It's time once again for your Remsen News Update. 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Well, first, some congratulations, of course, this week in the Plymouth County Fair. We had on Wednesday the crowning of the Plymouth County Fair King and Queen and all of its royalty. The Union Vikings 4-H Club nearby to Remsen certainly was well represented. One of the princesses of the Plymouth County Fair is Union Vikings 4-H member Gracie Schrader. And one of the princes is Cooper Luch, both members of the Union Vikings 4-H group and nearby to Remsen. So congratulations to those two as they were named a princess and a prince of the Plymouth County Fair. Now to some Remsen community news. Coming up tomorrow, Hope Angels is sponsoring a street dance. That's from 8 p.m. till midnight tomorrow night at downtown Main Street in Remsen. The street dance is going to be featuring a theme called Above Ground Pool Party. Come join them for an evening of fun. And to do that, you need to purchase a ticket ahead of time. They're still selling those at American Bank, Iowa State Bank, the Remsen Golf Course, or from any Hope Angels member. Those members are Cindy Harpenaugh, Sarah Haverkamp, Melissa Naki, Brenda Ortman, Carla Pierce, Aaron Schrader, Tammy Schrader, Julie Schwickerath, and Tracy Worth.

0: There's more information on the Rems and Hope Angels Facebook page. You can check that out. The Hope Angels Group is a nonprofit organization that's developed to assist families with cancer and to aid in the funding of cancer research. All proceeds from the street dance will be utilized to assist the Rems and community cancer needs. Again, that's coming up from tomorrow from 8 p.m. till midnight on downtown Main Street in Remsen. And coming up on Tuesday, St. Paul Lutheran Church's food pantry will be open. That is from 4:15 to 6. No qualifying for the food pantry is necessary. Everyone is welcome. 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Now, if you'd like to make a donation to St. Paul Lutheran Church and their food pantry, or you need food between the pantry dates of the first and third Tuesdays of each month, you can contact Karen Berry. Her number is 712-229-3016. Once again, the St. Paul Lutheran Church, their food pantry is open on Tuesday from 4:15 to 6 in Remsen. And that's a look at your Remsen news for this Friday. 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
1: 2020 Headlines, I'm Daniel Versteg. A Sioux City woman is being held without bond on a first-degree murder charge for allegedly shooting a man to death in rural Plymouth County. Court documents say 35-year-old Ashley Ruland had been staying with Justin Emick at his acreage. They were outside at a remote corner of the acreage target shooting when she allegedly shot Emick twice. Ruland called 911 and reported she shot Emick in self-defense and that she had a protective order against him. And a change in ownership of Sioux City's Hard Rock Hotel and Casino is possible following this week's financial filing by current owner Churchill Downs Incorporated. Churchill Downs filed a form with the Securities and Exchange Commission stating it's exploring the sale of 9 regional gaming properties, including the Hard Rock in Sioux City. The corporation states it's part of a review of its operational portfolio and long-term capital allocation strategy and priorities. News stories and more found on our website, KLEM1410.com.
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0: I'm Therese Crowley. President Trump arrives at camp, convening his cabinet at Camp David, and comments on the 60,000 migrants pouring onto the shores of Ceuta, Spain, telling Fox that's going to be us in 3 years if the Democrats get elected.
1: Tens of thousands of people, mostly from Morocco, surged across the border into the Spanish territory, really without anyone stopping them. The military has now been deployed to help restore order. Spain's Interior Ministry says roughly 25,000 who crossed have already returned to Morocco on a voluntary basis. Spain's prime minister, though, Pedro Sanchez, is blaming criminal networks and human traffickers.
0: Fox's Jeff Paul. The FBI and cybersecurity suspect Iran is behind the hacks of some 40 muni water systems out of Minnesota and seven states, warning that threat actors are trying to modify passwords to lock the operators out. 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
3: KLEM weather at the bottom of the hour, brought to you by Verhoef Automotive. Worth the drive from anywhere, Verhoef Automotive in Sioux Center. 69 degrees is the current temperature. Lamar's northerly wind gusting to 28 miles an hour. Still looking to reach a high of 75 today with a 50% chance of rain. Tonight, a 10% chance of rain. Our low down to 59. Then for tomorrow, sunny, high of 81. Tomorrow night, clear skies, a low down to 58. As for Sunday, sunny skies on tap, high temperature of 83. We leave the fair on Monday with sunny skies, high temperature of 86. Tuesday, 40% chance of rain, high of 78. Wednesday, 30% chance of rain, a high of 76. And for Thursday, partly sunny, high temperature of 82 degrees. Well, that's your weather forecast here on KLEM. Speaking of the fair, it is time to go back down to the Plymouth County Fair at the KLEM radio booth in the center of the fairgrounds near the clock tower. It's time for At the Fair with Deb Vandenberg. And to get this program started is our own Dave Grossenheider.
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7: Well, good morning, everyone. We've got a beautiful, cool, dare I say cool morning here at the Plymouth County Fair today. And I've got a couple of cool chicks in here with me. One is just like one of the people that's always in the background doing everything here at the fair that you don't always really know to say thank you to her. And if not enough people say thank you, Jerry, let me say it for everyone this morning. Thank you for all that you do here at the fair. So my first guest this morning is Jerry Dreckman, and I'm going to have you maybe talk a little bit about what's new in the open class building. And then I always love to have you tell about the big quilt that you do for the auction on Sunday.
8: Sure. So new in the building this year, we have extra space. So Antiques has moved to the old railroad station. So we have moved our youth and our art over to where Antiques used to be. And

0: So in place in the front, we now have a live sewing demonstrations, which we'll get to later. And then we have the Quilts of Valor hanging in the front, which also those will be awarded on Sunday at 4 o'clock, so everybody's welcome to come, Pioneer Village. And then the large quilt hanging on the front wall, which is usually on the right side, is our auction quilt. This year it has the American Eagle on it for America 250. It is not a large quilt, it's a large lap quilt, but that's okay. Not everybody needs a large bed quilt. And then our second quilt by Jeannie Fryermuth is got t-shirts of many of the local Lamar's businesses, and that is also a lap quilt. And they're both hanging in the open class building. Come over and check it out.
1: And those quilts will both be on the auction Sunday?
0: Yes, Sunday at 4:30 with the wood carvings and the little tractors. Them. So they'll all be, 4:30, the auction starts in Pioneer Village.
1: Okay, that being said, if I was thinking about going to the open class building for the very first time ever in my life, what am I going to see in there? And how is it different from the 4-H building?
0: Oh, so in the open class building, anybody that lives in Plymouth County can enter an open class. It doesn't cost you anything. Check-in is always on Tuesday night and Wednesday morning. If you can make it, you bring it. We will find a class to put it in, and we would love to display, whether you do photography or you do youth or you do crafts, sewing, woodworking, painting. We would love to have it.
1: Well, and that's exciting, because then if you're kind of a local artist but not something anybody else knows about, that's a good place to share it.
0: Oh, absolutely. So people come in and they go, I know her. I didn't know she sewed. I didn't know she knitted. She can paint. So, yeah, it's just fun. It's a good meeting place. And now that we have air conditioning, wonderful air conditioning in that building, it's a good place to come and stand around and talk and actually get a chance to look at all the displays, because before it was too hot in the building and you wouldn't stay long enough. So welcome.
1: And it is wonderful just to be able to walk through there and really enjoy all the photography and look at the quilts and how amazing they are. I mean, every one of those is a work of art. So are there repeat people that bring things every year, like for the quilts?
0: Yeah, we have probably 6 or 8 women that's they're like me. They quilt all the time. So there's always the same people bringing multiple quilts. But we have new entries every year, new people moving into the county, new people that say, oh, I didn't know I could bring my stuff. Yep, you bet. You pull it out of that drawer and you bring it out and we'll hang it. And I do want to thank the Fair Board for getting us the air conditioning, because without that, I wouldn't be able to continue doing this very longer. The heat affects me and all my older ladies, and we loved it this year. We did a wonderful job. Everybody was happy.
1: So do you have an official title for what you do, Jerry?
0: Oh, I'm the superintendent of open class.
1: Yay. You should have a shirt that says superintendent then. Well, I know I so enjoy walking through that building and seeing all the art. I appreciate you and all the beautiful work that you do every year, Jerry, and thank you for coordinating all of that. Now, you've brought one of your cohorts along with you today, and one of the local artists. So I'm going to let you introduce yourself so that I don't say your last name wrong, and tell us what you're doing over there.
2: Hi. Oh, I'm Pat Botchin, and I'm administrating the seminars that we're demonstrating quilting at. It's on the west side of the building. When you enter through the east entrance of the open class, you're going to proceed straight and then take a slight left, and we'll have chairs all set up. And I'm doing, let's go back. Jerry and I kind of collaborated or contrived together that we would seek to inspire. If PBS has create, we wanted to turn to inspiration. We wanted to turn this from static displays into live demonstrations that we thought could increase traffic and inspire more people to start to participate, bring them in at a base level, teach them basic skills, and bring them up to the level where they felt like they were not intimidated by the quilts that are on the wall, and that they too could participate. Okay, and now next year, we have hopes that we would take this demonstration and move it to all of the departments and make it a living display throughout the whole building, that perhaps in the art department, we could have them instructing how to crop your pictures correctly, what the judges are looking for in your cropping, how to use all those

0: functions that are on your iPhone that so many people are taking their pictures with. I see those little images on there. I have no idea how to set an aperture or change the depth of field or the exposure, but I know it's there. And so we'd like to do a seminar there. Maybe in the art department, we'd have someone come in and they could do some chalk work, chalk painting, line painting, some three-dimensional graphic work. Over in the crafts, perhaps we'd have somebody there working on quilting, knitting, or not quilting, but knitting, crochet. Maybe we could get a woodworker in here, pull in some amateurs, pull in some professionals, and let's just elevate everybody and turn it into a learning environment.
1: Those are lots of wonderful ideas, and I'm sitting here thinking, imagine, maybe they could make a quilter out of me. that may be a stretch of the imagination, but you know, in retirement now, I'm imagining all these things that maybe I always thought I might do. Maybe I could do those yet.
0: And that is exactly what we want to do. We want to take those people that have in quilting precisely, you need to have an interest in precision. If you're a person who likes to even be a puzzler, quilting is just like putting a puzzle together, except you create the puzzle piece, and then you assemble it. And so if you're a puzzler, or you like Sudoku, or you're an attention to detail kind of person, you keep that really perfect house, you could be a secret quilter.
1: Mine would be a crazy quilt then, because
0: I love that. And then we all take crazy quilts. I love crazy quilts.
1: That would be mine.
2: You took the words right out of my mouth.
1: Have a day. Anyhow, folks, we always have fun in here, and I am so thankful for you ladies and all of the hard work that you do over there in the open class building, and have a space for people like me and everybody else that thinks, well, maybe I could do that, and maybe you could teach me. So we'll see you over there probably this afternoon as I wander through the air conditioning again.
0: I hope to see you again.
3: Thank you.
4: Great ideas, great interviews, great vision, too. And thanks so much for coming in. And, you know, Pat's a great musician, too. So, yeah, we'll be back with more right after these words.
1: Thank you.
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1: Well, now I have another one of the amazing women here that make things happen at the fair, that's kind of a behind-the-scenes person that maybe you don't always know what she does, but I would like for her to share a little bit about what she makes happen here at the fair for many years now. So Janelle Johnson's here with us, and tell us about the Round Barn, please.
7: Hi, yes, good morning. So the Round Barn is put on each year by the Lamar's Chamber of Commerce Agriculture Committee, and we're super excited. I think it's about our 13th year that we have brought agriculture education here to the Plymouth County Fair, and we want to make sure that we highlight different types of agriculture throughout the years that we set up our agriculture display. So in the past, we have done the traditional corn, soybeans, livestock displays, but this year we wanted to make sure to think about small farms, agritourism, and different things in Plymouth County that not everyone maybe thinks about as they drive through each day. So our lower level this year, our focus is local farms and farm adventures. Maybe it's a popcorn company that is growing locally grown popcorn that of different colors, so that's kind of a fun thing to go in there and see all the different types of colored popcorn. Or maybe there's bison that are out in the pasture. Sometimes you drive by and you see, what was that out in the pasture there? So we're featuring a bison farm. We also have a new pumpkin patch here located near Sini. So we're excited to showcase them and to get the word out, just because our pumpkin patches have changed over the last few years here in Plymouth County. We also have a lamb producer that you can go and buy USDA grade butchered lamb from them and local lockers and stores throughout Plymouth County as well. Farmers Market, Akron, and Lamar's we also featured as well, because there's many, many producers that take time to showcase and to sell their products at the Farmers Market throughout the season.
1: And that's just on the first floor?
7: The first six stalls, yeah.
1: Oh, my goodness. So that today is a perfect day to go wander around in the barn, because the temperature is so much in our favor for people that don't normally like to go in there when it's hot. Once I get past the first six stalls and go up the floors, what am I going to see?
7: So beyond the first six stalls, still on the lower level, we do have our pictures that we've added to this year. There's some new pictures of the antique machinery and antique tractors, maybe that have been in people's families for quite a few years, or they have acquired because it was something that their family member might have had in years past. So there's some new family pictures in there that you definitely want to check out. The barns, as always, are in there too. And we don't want to forget about Jim DeVore and his tractors. He is also here this week. So he's getting up there in his age, so it's always a great time to take a moment and talk to him, because he has so much agriculture history. Upstairs, you head upstairs, like you said, today's a great day because it is cooler, because it tends to be a little warmer up there. There's a newer kids area, agriculture, local farms, farmers market type of area where kids can go shopping and with their own little farmers market the eggs, different things like that, pretend to pick eggs like they're on the farm. A little bit bigger area. And the bees, we can't forget about the bees, they're definitely up there as well.
1: Lots to see then, and for kids and adults, the whole family can have a great time walking through the barn. What time does the barn open?
7: The barn opens at noon today and is open till 10. Tomorrow we do open a little bit earlier at 10 a.m. until 10 p.m.

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2: Hey, and thanks so much from the Plymouth County Fairgrounds. It is time for the What Now program on KLEM, and our regular Friday visitor is back with us. Maggie, you've kind of lived here during the fair here.
5: Yes.
2: Maggie from the Lamar's Area Chamber of Commerce. And how's bingo going?
5: It's going great. We have been playing bingo the last two nights from 7 to 10, and we'll be out here tonight from 7 to 10, and then for extended hours this weekend, 1 to 10 on Saturday and 1 to 10 on Sunday. It's been a lot of fun so far.
2: Have you had any blackout bingos?
5: We've had two, and you know what? We've got a lot of really generous volunteers helping us out there at the bingo stand. So Northwest Bank was Wednesday night, and Iowa State Bank on Thursday, and they sweetened the pot. So it was a big grand prize for blackout bingo at the end, and yeah, you don't want to miss it.
2: Okay, great. You know, I'm sure you just heard Janelle Johnson was in here from the Round Barn, mm-hmm. and this is a project of the Lamar's Area Chamber of Commerce Agriculture Committee, something that one of the many things that they do during the year, right?
5: Yes, they were so grateful to have them be a part of the chamber. They do a lot of really wonderful things for the community and do a great job of tying together agriculture and business in our community, both very, very important parts of what we do and what we're all about.
2: Did you bring any notes along? Do we have some chamber coffees coming up?
5: You know what? I'm winging it today, Dave, but I've got it down in my mind. So next week we are going to have a community coffee with Plains Area Mental Health at the Meeting Place. So they're just right behind Fairway there on First Avenue. We'll have community coffee there next week on Wednesday the 5th from 9:30 to 10:30.
2: Anything else for you today?
5: I don't think I have anything else today, Dave. Just get out here and enjoy the fair.

0: There's lots to do, lots to see, and really good entertainment tonight. I just met Adam with the Adam Calvert Band.
1: Yeah,
0: he was super nice, and he's so excited. He's been enjoying his time in Lamar, so come on out and support him, and you can listen to him from the bingo stand.
1: Okay, Maggie Rechtenbaugh from the Lamar's Area Chamber of Commerce, thanks for dropping by. Before we go, let me give you a quick little rundown of some things coming right up here. At 12 noon, so just a few minutes from now, a historical walking tour of the Pioneer Village. Speaking of the Pioneer Village, at 3:30, HypnoFX with hypnotist Jerry Frazier. Some great music, as Maggie mentioned tonight. First at 4:45, the Coyote Wild. These are the Wild Women singing the best of the 70s, 80s, and 90s. Their first show, as I said, at 4:45, and then they're back at 7:30. And then Nashville's Adam Calvert at 6 o'clock and 6:45, all on the Pioneer Village stage. And it's Friday night. That means it's Demo Derby night from the grandstands at the Plymouth County Fair. And that'll do it for the What Now edition, live and direct from the Plymouth County Fair. Bye-bye for now.
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3: 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Then at 4:45 and 7:30 p.m., Coyote Wild, Wild Women singing the best of the 70s, 80s, and 90s. 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

0: I Care would like to congratulate Carter Moffitt and Isabel Pluger, the 2026 Plymouth County Fair King and Queen. Next time you see them, they just might be wearing the stylish sunwear they received from Greck and Family I Care to celebrate their crown.
1: Time for another Fair Talk here on KLAM, and this time we're talking to an old buddy of mine, Lauren Schneff. And Lauren, how long have you been on this Plymouth County Fair Board?
2: This is 32 years, Dave.
1: Man, what do you think the highlight of your 32-year tenure has been?
2: Well, it's watching all these young people develop into very good adults and watch them grow and just gain ground every year and be nice people.
1: You know, speaking of growing, this fairgrounds has grown, and so has the attendance, hasn't it?
2: Yes, it has. We've come a long ways from when I started till today.
1: You know, your family is so involved in the fair. You know, Sandy with the cooking school, and you've had kids involved with this, right?
2: My grandkids think this is part of their life because Grandpa's been on the board since they've been here, and they don't know any different. They'd be lost if I wasn't here.
1: Hey, thanks for your service. Hey, for chatting with us, I've got a couple coupons from you from our sponsors, Jordan's Meat Market. And also, I'll give you a car wash from our friends at 12th Street Touchless and Highway 75 Touchless Car and Pet Wash. Thanks, Lauren.
2: Well, thank you very much, Dave. Appreciate it. And we appreciate everything you guys do for us, too.
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0: divorced in 2024 and have been engaged in an ugly custody battle over their young daughter. Jeff Manasso, Fox News.
1: Just days after OpenAI confirmed one of its AI models went rogue during a security test and launched cyber attacks, Anthropic says one of its models acted on its own to hack three different outside systems.
2: Anthropic, makers of the AI named Claude, said standalone models of the intelligence gained internet access they weren't supposed to have and then gained unauthorized access to real systems of three different organizations. The discovery comes as part of Anthropic reviewing activity of its AI models. The incidents stem from an actual order given to test the AI to search for and retrieve data hidden somewhere. Due to misunderstandings between Anthropic and partner organizations, the models carried out the task with connections to the internet at large. In one of the three instances, the model realized it was searching outside the test environment and stopped the exercise. Evan Brown, Fox News.
1: Apple shares dropping more than 9%, even after posting better third quarter results than Wall Street expected. Supply chain concerns persist, but overall stocks are higher. Right now, the Dow is up 246 points. The Nasdaq up 174. Oil prices higher, but still under $85 a barrel. I'm Lisa Brady, Fox News.
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4: 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It's 69 degrees currently, winds out of the north, gusting to nearly 30 miles an hour. Looking to reach a high temperature of 75 today with a 50% chance of rain. Tonight, a 10% chance of rain. Our low drops down to 59. Then tomorrow, sunny, high of 81. Tomorrow night, clear skies with a low down to 58. For Sunday, sunny, high of 83. Monday, sunny with high of 86. Then for Tuesday, 40% chance of rain, a high of 78. Wednesday, a 30% chance of rain and a high of 76. And then for Thursday, partly sunny and a high temperature reaching 82 degrees. And that's a look at your upcoming weather forecast here on KLEM. Coming up in just a couple of minutes, we'll bring you your midday market report from the Iowa Agribusiness Radio Network. And then coming up at 12:30, we'll bring you your local KLEM news and sports updates. And that's all happening this noon hour right here on KLEM.
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7: 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Signal your turns at least 100 feet in advance on roads with a speed limit of 45 miles an hour and lower. 300 feet in advance is the requirement for roads over a 45 mile an hour speed limit. Now you're up to date with the latest Patrol Post.
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2: 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I'm Mark Magnuson. Joined in midday by Lori Carter of Comstock. Lori, what's happening with the trade in the grains?
3: The grain markets are all weak today, especially the wheat. Kansas City wheat is down 25 and 3/4, Chicago down 27. Corn is following suit, but not in such a big way. It's down 6 cents, and soybeans are down 1 3/4 to 2 3/4.
2: In your opinion, why is the wheat market headed so far to the downside here today, and why is it leading the way in the markets?
3: I think it's probably just technical, and then also correction in the other grains due to hopes for some rain, which isn't really a big deal in the picture for the wheat at the moment. I just think it's mainly money, profit-taking, and technical correction on the wheat.
2: That was Lori Carter with Comstock. We will have a check of the numbers next.
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4: August 13th through the 23rd.
2: September corn down 6 3/4 at 439. August soybeans down 1 3/4 at 1175.5. August soybean meal down 410 at 310 even. August soybean oil down $1.62 at $66.73. Chicago wheat down 27 3/4 at $6.35 3/4. Minneapolis wheat down 23 cents at $6.89. Kansas City hard red wheat down 26 3/4 at $7.04. September oats down 3.5 at $3.08.5. On the Merc, August live cattle up 40 cents at $2.31.63. August feeder cattle up 53 cents at $3.47. August lean hogs up 53 cents at $98.95. August pork cutout unchanged at $1.14.88. Class 3 milk up 29 cents at $16.95. 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
2: 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Class 3 milk up 29 cents at $16.95. This has been a check of the midday markets on the Iowa Agribusiness Radio Network.
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19: 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Many couples who are not married ponder having a joint banking account, which can potentially make some financial decisions easier. Joint bank accounts are available for couples, whether married or not, as long as both people are approved to open an account by the financial institution. When deciding to merge expenses, it's best for couples who've been together for a year or more, and only if both people manage their finances responsibly. If your spending habits are similar to your partner's, you're more likely to benefit from joining funds. Decide beforehand how you'll divvy up your shared expenses for household bills and designate who will manage each one. And set a time to review your finances together each month. Many studies have shown that having regular scheduled discussions can improve a couple's financial well-being. And as uncomfortable as it may be to discuss, establish guidelines for what you'll do in the event of a breakup. Saving you money, Hillary Barsky, Fox News.
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3: 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And who do we have here today?
4: Sterling Meyer with the Plymouth County Pork Producers.
3: You know, one of the most popular stops and one of the most famous things on the fairgrounds is that pork chop in a glove. And it's a busy, busy time all throughout the fair.
4: It is. We're here every five nights of the fair with our pork chops in a glove and other great pork menu items.
3: Let's talk about some of those other items that we have. 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
4: They are. They're a crowd pleaser, that's for sure. Last night we went through a lot of barbecue sauce for those pulled pork nachos. But then we also have loin sandwiches on the menu, and everybody loves a good pork hot dog as well.
3: You know, this is a great way to promote a great product that the Plymouth County pork producers have.
4: It is. We're very proud of the work that we do in Plymouth County here to raise pigs and service our customers and consumers a great pork product.
3: Okay, so while you're at the fair, stop by Grandstand Porks for some great food. This has been another Fair Talk brought to you by Jordan's Meat Market and 12th Street Touchless Highway 75 Touchless Car and Pet Wash.
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0: 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I'm Riley Smith. 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We'll have more right after this.
1: Rod Stewart.
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2: On a downtown train.
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0: The Commodity Credit Corporation may soon fall short of funds, hindering farm safety net programs. While increases in the farm safety net through the One Big Beautiful Bill Act were welcome, there are concerns whether USDA will receive enough funding for the safety net to work. John Newton, Vice President of Public Policy with the American Farm Bureau Federation, said the USDA has relied on the Commodity Credit Corporation to find numerous programs for farmers and ranchers for decades.
3: For close to 100 years now, USDA has used the Commodity Credit Corporation to implement congressionally established programs. And today, those programs are really the Farm Bill programs that farmers and ranchers have come to depend on. All of those programs are funded through the Commodity Credit Corporation, which has a borrowing authority of $30 billion per year.
0: Newton said the $30 billion borrowing threshold will soon be reached, sparking discussion about an eventual increase in the amount. In the event that the Commodity Credit Corporation runs out of funds, the USDA will be put in a difficult position.
3: We're going to approach the $30 billion borrowing authority pretty quickly. So it's renewed questions in policy circles on whether or not the borrowing authority needs to be increased. If the Commodity Credit Corporation doesn't have liquidity, USDA's hands are really tied.
0: Newton added that if the borrowing threshold is not increased, major support programs for farmers could be impacted, and it would then depend on Congress to do something about it.
3: Potentially have to delay or prorate these important programs that farmers depend upon. Without additional borrowing authority, and if USDA is out of liquidity, there's going to be some important policy decisions that need to be made, or Congress is going to have to step in and replenish the CCC.
0: On Iowa Ag Radio, I'm Riley Smith reporting.
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6: 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Luan Oliveira is a precision ag specialist with University of Georgia Extension.
8: If a grower adopts a technology that instead of paying for a whole tank of herbicide, for example, some of these technologies, they're proven to reduce that amount by 60%. So then you cut your costs 60% already. It's not that it's money going back to your pocket, but it's money that you did not spend. And then that go to the environment as well, because you sprayed 60% less chemicals inside of that field.
6: Oliveira suggests that will pave the way to meeting food production goals in the decades ahead.
8: Technologies, ag tech in general, they're here to help, not only on the efficiency or chemical input savings in general, but also we have a big responsibility of feeding a projected population of 9.8 to 10 billion people by 2050. So I think that all these technologies combined, artificial intelligence, spraying technologies, mechanical weeders, autonomous harvesters, autonomous tractors, all will play an important role on helping us to do that job.
6: That's Farm to Fork. I'm Daryl Anderson.

0: time, but you can do it full time.
1: Okay. So if someone's interested on this and they can't talk to you at the fair, how do they get a hold of the Air Guard?
0: You can Google the 185th on Google, and the number that pops up is our recruiter, and he'll come talk to you and show you around base and hopefully get you enlisted in the Air National Guard.
1: Thanks for chatting with us. This has been another Fair Talk brought to you by Jordan's Meat Market and 12th Street Touchless Highway 75 Touchless Car and Pet Wash.
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4: Well, good afternoon. It's now time for your KLEM news update on this Friday, July 31st. I'm Daniel Versteg. It is the third of the best to 5 days of summer, and it is a cool one today. Not very often we're sitting in this booth and dealing with some cool conditions, but that's the case. It's 69 degrees out of the Plymouth County Fair. Northerly wind now gusting around 30 miles an hour. We're still looking to potentially get to a high temperature of 75 this afternoon. That comes with a 40% chance of some rain showers. Tonight, a 10% chance of rain as well, our low down to 58. Tomorrow will be sunny and warm up a little bit more, a high temperature reaching 81. And for tomorrow night, clear skies, a low down to 58 degrees. We'll tell you about the upcoming week's worth of weather, including a couple of days next week where we're likely to get some rain. We'll tell you all about that coming up later on. Yesterday's high temperature out at the Plymouth County Fair was 78 degrees. The low got down to 71. And overnight at the KLEM radio studios, we did receive 15 hundredths of an inch of rain. 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
9: I'm Sean Power reporting. A Sioux City woman has been arrested after allegedly fatally shooting a man in rural Plymouth County on Wednesday afternoon. 35-year-old Ashley Ruland was taken into custody by authorities and has been charged with one count of first-degree murder. According to a criminal complaint, Ruland was staying with the victim, 49-year-old Justin Emick, on his property in rural southwestern Plymouth County. The complaint says Ruland had a protection order against Emick at the time of the shooting. Both Ruland and Emick were target shooting on the property at around 3 p.m. on Wednesday, when Ruland allegedly shot Emick once in the back and once in the head from behind. Ruland called 911 to report the shooting in self-defense, where she told law enforcement, quote, akin to, "It's gotta be now or it's going to be me, it was either him or me, and I didn't want him to suffer." The complaint further states that Ruland told family members she wanted a gun for protection and that Emick was going to teach her how to shoot. Ruland is currently in the Plymouth County Jail and will make her first appearance in court on August 10th. During the Plymouth County Fair, many local organizations and nonprofits participate in organizing activities, fundraisers, and food stalls. One of those groups is Life Skills Training Center, an organization supporting people with disabilities that has a big presence during the best 5 days of summer. Life Skills Executive Director Jessica LaFleur explained to KLEM the organization's activities during the fair.
10: We have the Ice House, which traditionally we have served flavored shaved ice. And new this year, we are serving dirty sodas. So that's super exciting. And then, of course, we also have bottled water. We, in addition to that, have a quilt auction that takes place on Saturday afternoon at 2 o'clock in Century Hall. And it is our annual quilt auction. I think we've done it 29 years in a row. And people throughout the area donate these beautiful, absolutely amazing quilts, so creative and so different. And then we have a live auction as well as a silent auction. And then we also are selling cow chip bingo tickets, where people get to buy a ticket for a piece of land. And if the cow goes poop on your land, you win the prize.
9: Proceeds from the Ice House, cow chip

0: Bingo and the quilt auction will go towards supporting life skills as daily operations, including rehabilitation and employment opportunities for those with intellectual and developmental disabilities. LaFleur says it's important that their clients are able to interact with the thousands of fairgoers throughout the week.
1: They absolutely love it. Some of our clients are very outgoing and are always in the community, so they're very well known. They're very social, so you know they walk into the room and everyone shouts their name. And others are a little bit more quiet and like to just kind of do their own thing. So it's wonderful that they get to choose and be in control of what they do and how they interact with everyone. There's so many different things that they can do. There's really something for everyone here. And the clients get to jump right in and enjoy that as well.
0: LaFleur says Life Skills' clients also help with the organization's events at the fair.
1: The clients get to help us with every single event that we're doing. And it varies based on the individual and then the actual fundraiser. But I would say they help us get the ice house ready to go. They help us at the quilt auction. They'll be the ones displaying the quilt with the members of the fair royalty. And then at Couch at Bingo, they help us sell the tickets. We've got one guy who always he goes crazy. He does really, really well with selling tickets. But and then they're often there with us when they are getting their when the cow is doing its thing.
0: The Life Skills Quilt Auction will take place inside of Century Hall at 2 p.m. tomorrow. The Cow Chip Bingo will take place west of the grandstand at 2 p.m. on Sunday, while the Ice House is open throughout the weekend. Day 3 of the best 5 days of summer will take place today, highlighted by the Demo Derby, live music, and more. The Demo Derby will take place on the grandstand tonight starting at 7:30 p.m. in 5 different categories: light weld, full-size stock, 80s and newer hobo compact, minivan, mini SUV, and mini truck, and full-size stock point series, with prizes ranging from $200 to $2,200. While at 7 p.m., cooking school will be held in Century Hall featuring Jordan's Meat Market. On the Pioneer Village stage tonight, Coyote Wild will perform at 4:45 p.m. and 7:30 p.m., and country artist Adam Calvert will perform at 6 p.m. and 8:45 p.m. Earlier in the day, hypnotist Jerry Frazier will be on stage at 3:30 p.m., while a historical walking tour of the Pioneer Village will take place at noon. For more information on today's events, and for a full list of events throughout the fair, visit PlymouthCountyFair.org. Floyd Valley Healthcare has announced the hiring of Dr. Catherine Kristen, a board-certified general surgeon who will begin to see patients and providing services in September. Dr. Kristen completed her Doctor of Medicine at the University of Utah School of Medicine, where she received a number of academic accolades and conducted grant-funded research on anti-cancer medications. She completed her general surgery residency through the Mayo Clinic, Florida, and also served in the United States Army for 3 years. In a press release, Floyd Valley Healthcare CEO Dustin Wright stated that the hospital was excited to have Dr. Kristen join the medical staff at Floyd Valley Healthcare, and that Dr. Kristen is well-trained with the use of the Da Vinci surgical system and has a special interest in women's health. To schedule an appointment for Dr. Kristen, please call Floyd Valley Surgery at 712-546-3332. And that's a look at your local news. I'm Sean Power.
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3: Fox News, I'm Therese Crowley. Gone to camp. President Trump convening his cabinet at the Woody Retreat of Camp David, Maryland. Reporting Iran is doing very poorly in the war. But the FBI suspects Iran is launching cyber attacks and maybe behind the attacks of some 40 Muni water systems in Minnesota.
4: In Minnesota. There was a cyber attack, and they blame it on Iran. I don't think so. I blame it on Minnesota because they're grossly incompetent.
3: And declaring we have the strongest border in American history. No people across the southern border in 15 months. Earlier, commenting on the 60,000 migrants swarming the beaches of Ceuta, Spain from Morocco, telling Fox that's going to be us in 3 years if the Democrats get elected. The Democrat socialist frontrunner for Wisconsin governor Francesca Hong tells Fox she does not support defunding police or the Pentagon. 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
5: Well, it's time now to take a look at the weather forecast for Lamar's on this Friday, the third of the best 5 days of summer. It is currently 69 degrees, one of the few times the thermometers down here at the KLEM radio booth has read something under 70 degrees. Northerly winds currently gusting around 30 miles an hour. As we continue along with the remainder of today, we are still looking to get to a high temperature of 75. Going to need the sun to poke out to do that. A 40% chance of rain today as well. Tonight, a 10% chance of rain. Our low temperature drops down to 58. Then for tomorrow, we'll continue the Plymouth County Fair with another nice day. Sunny skies, high temperature up to 81. Tomorrow night, clear skies, low down to 58. Then looking ahead to Sunday, we'll conclude the fair with another nice day. Sunny skies, high of 83. For Monday, as we turn the corner away from the fair, sunny skies, high of 86. Tuesday, there's a 40% chance of rain with a high of 77. Then Wednesday, 30% chance of rain, a high of 76. And for Thursday, partly sunny skies are on tap once again with a high temperature reaching 82 degrees. And that's a look at your upcoming weather forecast here on KLEM. 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We are coming to you live from the KLEM radio booth in the center of the Plymouth County Fairgrounds, right near the clock tower. Stop on by and get yourself a copy of the 2026 KLEM recipe book. You can also enter to win that meat bundle from Jordan's Meat Market if you have not done so already by stopping by our booth here at the Plymouth County Fair. We're going to have your sports update coming up in just a couple of minutes right here on KLEM.
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5: With this KLEM Sports Update for this Friday, July 31st, I'm KLEM Sports Director Daniel Versteg. Well, the Missouri River Activities Conference has released their softball and baseball all-conference honors as we conclude our look at the all-conference teams from the listening area of high school softball and baseball. And Lamar's community was represented on those teams, starting on the softball side of things, where the Bulldogs placed two athletes on the second team all-conference recognition. They are junior Kinley Schmidt for her play in the infield. She was an outstanding hitter as well for the Bulldogs, as she placed in the top five in the Missouri River Activities Conference this year in fewest strikeouts at the plate. She only struck out six times this year in helping the Bulldog offense to some production throughout the year. And Kinley Schmidt earned second team all conference, as does a freshman teammate for the Bulldogs in Kinnick Lusink. Lusink was one of the better base runners for the Bulldogs, setting a school record with 27 stolen bases on the season. That tied for second in the Missouri River Activities Conference this summer. So once again, Kinnick Lusink and Kinley Schmidt earned second team all-conference recognition in the sport of softball in the Missouri River Activities Conference for a Bulldog softball program that finished sixth in the league. Also recognition in the MRAC in softball, they designated two co-players of the year for this summer. They are senior pitcher Jocelyn Vogt from Sioux City North and senior outfielder, in Bailey Moreau from Sergeant Bluff Luton. You can check out the full listing of all-conference softball teams from the Missouri River Activities Conference by logging on to our website at KLEM1410.com. Same situation on the baseball side of things, where the Bulldogs had two all-conference athletes and one on both the first and the second team, starting with the first-teamer. That is junior Brett McGinnis as a utility player, and that is certainly a well-deserved recognition for him as well. McGinnis led the conference in strikeouts this year. He struck out 96 batters for the Bulldogs on the mound. That was nearing a school record as well. 99 was the school record. McGinnis came very close to it. Not only was Brett the ace pitcher for the Bulldogs and deserving of a first team all conference nod just for that, but he was a great batter as well. He was fifth in the MRAC in on base percentage. The other four were for that outstanding state semifinal Sioux City East team in Class 4A. McGinnis was the first non-Black Raider listed on the on-base percentage leaderboard, and McGinnis was fourth in the conference in slugging percentage as well. Similar situation there. He was the first non-Black Raider in the leaderboard there in slugging percentage. So Brett McGinnis earning first-team all-conference recognition for his play on the baseball diamond. The Bulldogs also had a second-teamer listed in infielder and sophomore Gavin Clary, who is well-deserving of that as well. Clary certainly did his part offensively by putting the ball in play. Similar to Kinley Schmidt on the softball side of things, Clary only struck out seven times at the plate, and that was fourth fewest in the MRAC this year in baseball. So Gavin Clary earned second team all-conference recognition as well. Once again, Brett McGinnis, first team all-conference in baseball for the Bulldogs, and Gavin Clary, second team all-conference for Lamar's as well. Congratulations to those two young men. The postseason honors out of the MRAC, the two co-players of the year in MRAC baseball, our senior pitcher Caleb LaFavor of

0: Chip Helin, who is now in the Boston Red Sox organization, and senior infielder Cal Jepsen of Sioux City East. He'll be playing Division I baseball at Western Kentucky University coming up next year. The coach of the year in the Missouri River Activities Conference is Sioux City East head coach Trevor Miller. You can check out those all-conference listings for MRAC baseball as well. They're available on our website at KLEM1410.com. And of course, as we are in this transition period of sports seasons leading up to the outstanding fall extravaganza that is the football season, we are going to take a look at some comments from a Division I football coach once again, and we're going to Ames as Iowa State University head coach Jimmy Rogers says he's confident that he has put together a competitive roster for the upcoming season after spending one season at Washington State and previous years at South Dakota State. Rogers rebuilt the Cyclone roster after Matt Campbell left to take the job at Penn State. It is his second straight roster rebuild.
1: Both scenarios completely different, very similar in the amount of players, but I would say more than anything, be true to who you are, stay committed to what got you to that spot, and that's always been about finding the right people that fit the fiber of what you want to be. I did that in the coaching staff this time, and I did that in the players, and I'm really excited about the type of players and their willingness to come in and work and to buy into something bigger than themselves.
0: Rogers made those comments at Big 12 Media Days in Dallas a few weeks ago. He does not consider this a rebuilding year for a program that has posted 8 winning seasons in the last 9 years.
1: And to expect anything less or to take a year off or say that this is a rebuilding year, I don't think anybody in the NFL says that, and their rosters look different every single year, so I'm not going to buy into that. We have a team that's committed. We have the right people in the building. We just got to put it on the field and put it in process and feel confident about where we stand.
0: Rogers has already named Jalen Rayner as Iowa State University's starting quarterback heading into fall camp. Rayner transferred to Ames from Arkansas State.
1: But he's an unbelievable leader. People naturally gravitate to him in a roster of what is 84 new players, but 125 new players to him. The ability to be 1 week into a program and learn every player's name and create a nickname for them has been extremely impactful for us as a staff to have a guy like that that people want to be around, people want to listen to, and they're inspired by how he works.
0: The Cyclones will be opening the season in Ames at Jack Trice Stadium on September 5th when they take on Southeast Missouri State. That, of course, can be heard on our sister station, Y Country 101.3. That's your home if you're a Cyclone football fan. 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You can also follow us on Twitter. We have up-to-date sports news and notes there. We are at KLEM Sports on Twitter. Well, this has been your Friday KLEM Sports Update. I'm Sports Director Daniel Versteg.
2: This is Sports on Radio Iowa. I'm Todd Kim. Northern Iowa guard Grayson Uhlman says the Panthers were the right fit for him. The native of Minnesota entered the transfer portal after a freshman campaign at North Dakota in which he led the team in scoring at just under 17 points per game and being named second team All-Summit League. Uhlman also led North Dakota in assists and is working this summer on limiting mistakes.
3: When I was playing last year for my first time, I had quite a few turnovers, and that's one thing that we talked about throughout the transfer portal process even too, that they're like, you'll come here and we'll help you with this so much. So every day we've been working on my skill work and working on that especially.
2: Uhlman is one of 8 new players on the UNI roster, and Coach Kyle Green says he brings a competitive mindset to the court.
4: He's done that over the course of the 7 weeks. He's gotten better. He's improved. He shows up every day and is very consistent. Doesn't react to the ups and downs, and I really appreciate that. That mindset is kind of the identity of our team.
2: At Iowa.

0: Guard Tyreek Coleman says the transition from the Missouri Valley Conference to the Big Ten has been fun and challenging. Coleman transferred to Iowa after a freshman season at Illinois State, in which he averaged 10 points per game and shot better than 41% from three-point range. He looks to help the Hawkeyes overcome the loss of all-Big Ten point guard Bennett Sturts, who was instrumental in their run to the Elite Eight.
1: The season that I had at Illinois State obviously, you know, got me to where I am now. I'm forever grateful for it, but I think right now it's just coming in again and, you know, building chemistry with these guys, trying to, you know, fit in, learn the system, and doing showcase what I can bring to the team and just build off of my strengths that I, you know, showed at Illinois State, and, you know, build on the weaknesses that I also showed and just continue to be the best version of myself every day.
0: And in baseball, Scranton Wilkes-Barre scored four runs in the fourth and cruised to an 11-0 victory over the Iowa Cubs in Des Moines. The iCubs were limited to six hits. This is Radio Iowa.
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3: What, right? I'm so sick of this. Yeah. I can't do this.
2: Like we're getting buried under the weight of it all. There's always a path forward. We just have to find it. Listen to stories from veterans who've been through similar challenges at MakeTheConnection.net.
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15: Potential breakthrough for Gaza. I'm Lisa Brady, Fox News. New commitments from Hamas as part of a previously announced ceasefire agreement, though many questions remain about implementation.
16: President Trump's Board of Peace says it has a deal for Hamas to disarm as part of a peace plan that would eventually see Israel withdraw from Gaza.
17: It's a big step for the Middle East, and people are really impressed by it, and they're surprised by it.
16: Speaking at a cabinet meeting at Camp David, President Trump says a weaker Iran was key to the breakthrough. Still, Israeli officials have signaled skepticism, and President Trump concedes,
17: will it go through its ups and downs? It's a very complex situation over there. The people are very complex.
16: A comprehensive peace plan calls for an international stabilization force to train a Palestinian police force to take over security operations in the Strip.
15: Fox's Jared Halpern at the White House. As for the fight with Iran,
17: we'll be hitting them very hard.
18: Mr. President,
17: you're at some point they're going to say, we just can't take it anymore.
15: But the president stops short of confirming a Wall Street Journal report about a go big option from the CENTCOM commander. He also still doesn't rule out a deal, but says Iran lies and he's losing faith in them. The president also says he does not think Iran is to blame for attacks on water systems in Minnesota.
18: Ultimately, 30 communities were affected, but the disruption to water systems was minimal. Investigators haven't released many

0: recipe booklet. That is a great stocking stuffer for some gifts and things like that. It's a great way to enjoy some of what Plymouth County has to offer from a culinary standpoint. So stop on by the KLEM radio booth. We're here all throughout the remainder of the day, and we've got more favorites for you in just a few minutes on KLEM.
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2: 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Well, today's a busy day, of course. Friday, a big day at the Plymouth County Fair, and it's a big day at the Pioneer Village stage. There is a lot of great things happening down there at the Pioneer Village stage. Let's talk about it. First at 3:30, Hypno FX with Jerry Frazier, hypnotist. That is, again, starting at 3:30 this afternoon. So you can hang out at the Plymouth County Fair Pioneer Village stage all day. Coyote Wild is going to be performing at the Pioneer Village. That's the Wild Women singing the best of the 70s, 80s, and 90s. Then at the Pioneer Village, this is kind of the headliner, I guess, tonight at 6 o'clock, Nashville's Adam Calvert, an upcoming country singer-songwriter. You're not going to want to miss that show at the Pioneer Village stage. That is at 6 o'clock this evening. Then at 7:30, Coyote Wild will perform once again. And if you don't can't make it at 6 o'clock tonight, Adam Calvert will be then performing at 8:45 this evening at the Pioneer Village stage. There is a ton of great performances and entertainment at the Pioneer Village stage. Just some of the great things happening at the Plymouth County Fair. Of course, the Demo Derby is tonight at the grandstand. All kinds of kids things and, of course, the great food. You got to come down for the food at the Plymouth County Fair as well. Stop on by the KLEM radio booth while you do so as well. You have a chance to win that meat bundle from Jordan's Meat Marcus of Marcus and Lamar's. And, of course, pick up a copy of the 2026 KLEM radio recipe booklet. You can do that all here at the Plymouth County Fair, where we're broadcasting live right here on KLEM radio.
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1: 2020 Headlines, I'm Daniel Verstag. A Sioux City woman is being held without bond on a first-degree murder charge for allegedly shooting a man to death in rural Plymouth County. Court documents say 35-year-old Ashley Ruland had been staying with Justin Emick at his acreage. They were outside at a remote corner of the acreage target shooting when she allegedly shot Emick twice. Ruland called 911 and reported she shot Emick in self-defense and that she had a protective order against him. And a change in ownership of Sioux City's Hard Rock Hotel and Casino is possible following this week's financial filing by current owner Churchill Downs Incorporated. Churchill Downs filed a form with the Securities and Exchange Commission stating it's exploring the sale of 9 regional gaming properties, including the Hard Rock in Sioux City. The corporation states it's part of a review of its operational portfolio and long-term capital allocation strategy and priorities. News stories and more found on our website, KLEM1410.com.
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3: Hi there, Bill Baldy. 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
4: Oh, you know, just running errands as usual. How about you, Mary Mileage? Where are you off to?
3: Wisconsin this time, feeling fresh and ready to go. Just got put back in line, so no matter the wear, at least I'll stay even. You're looking a little thin on the top there, Bill.
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0: Time for another Fair Talk on the Plymouth County Fairgrounds, brought to you by Jordan's Meat Market and 12th Street Touchless Highway 75 Touchless Car and Pet Wash. And who do we have here today?
1: Sterling Meyer with the Plymouth County Pork Producers.
0: You know, one of the most popular stops and one of the most famous things on the fairgrounds is that pork chop in a glove. And it's a busy, busy time all throughout the fair.
1: It is. We're here every 5 nights of the fair with our pork chops in a glove and other great pork menu items.
0: Let's talk about some of those other items that we have. Those pulled pork nachos are a favorite of mine.
1: They are. They're a crowd pleaser, that's for sure. Last night we went through a lot of barbecue sauce for those pulled pork nachos. But then we also have loin sandwiches on the menu, and everybody loves a good pork hot dog as well.
0: You know, this is a great way to promote a great product that the Plymouth County pork producers have.
1: It is. We're very proud of the work that we do in Plymouth County here to raise pigs and service our customers and consumers a great pork product.
0: Okay, so while you're at the fair, stop by Grandstand Porks for some great food. This has been another Fair Talk brought to you by Jordan's Meat Market and 12th Street Touchless Highway 75 Touchless Car and Pet Wash.
2: News. I'm John Saucier. 2 days after the United States resumed airstrikes on Iranian-backed targets in response to an attempted surprise ballistic missile attack on American forces, President Trump had a cabinet meeting at Camp David. Here's what he had to say.
3: Iran is doing very poorly. Just in case you read incorrect stories, they're doing very, very poorly. They're having a hard time. They've been very dishonest. They've been very dishonorable to deal with.
2: Vice President J.D. Vance, he was also there. He highlighted early initiatives by the administration's newly formed task force to eliminate fraud.
4: We have identified $230 billion of fraud that's being perpetrated against the American people, and we have halted already $56 billion of that.
2: The vice president has been leading administration efforts to combat fraud affecting entitlement programs like Medicaid while actively monitoring alleged multi-billion dollar fraud schemes under investigation. 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
3: KLEM weather here at the bottom of the hour, brought to you by Culligan Water, serving Plymouth County for over 80 years. Give your people Culligan Water. Well, it continues to be a chilly day out of the Plymouth County Fair. One of the coolest days that I've experienced at the fair. 68 degrees is our current temperature, northerly wind around 30 miles an hour. Still looking potentially to get to a high of 75 today, although we're starting to run out of time to do that. 40% chance of rain still on tap this afternoon. Tonight, a 10% chance of rain. Our low temperature down to 58. Then as we go into tomorrow, sunny, high temperature of 81. Tomorrow night, clear skies, a low down to 58. We'll cap off the Plymouth County Fair on Sunday with a gorgeous day. Sunny skies, high of 83. Monday, sunny. We warm up a bit to a high of 86. Then Tuesday, a 40% chance of rain, a high of 77. Wednesday, 30% chance of rain, a high of 76. And for Thursday, partly sunny skies, a high temperature reaching 82 degrees. Once again, it's 68 degrees out of the Plymouth County Fair. 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You can enter to win our meat bundle from Jordan's Meat Marcus of Marcus and Lamar's. And, of course, a copy of the 2026 KLEM Radio Recipe Booklet. 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All kinds of great things happening. We mentioned all the great things happening at the Pioneer Village stage. We're going to have another edition of At the Fair with Deb Vandenberg coming up at 4:30. So you're going to want to stay tuned. All of your Plymouth County Fair happenings are coming your way right here on KLEM.

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1: 2020 Headlines, I'm Daniel Verstag. President Donald Trump says he's open to temporarily withdrawing his nominee for Attorney General after Senator Chuck Grassley had to cancel Thursday's scheduled Judiciary Committee meeting vote to confirm Todd Blanche. A Grassley spokesperson says two other Republicans on the committee want written assurances from the Justice Department about Trump's IRS settlement before they'll support having an acting Attorney General Todd Blanche serve in the role permanently. And Iowa Senator Joni Ernst is among those publicly raising objections to pandemic-related decisions Dr. Anthony Fauci made when he was a top U.S. public health official. Ernst says lawmakers have learned mice from a University of North Carolina lab were sent to a lab in China in 2017 that was researching viruses, and the mice had been implanted with livers and other body parts from aborted human fetuses before they were shipped. Ernst questioned Fauci during his appearance this week before a Senate committee. News stories and more are found on our website, KLEM1410.com.
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0: There's always great entertainment on the Pioneer Village stage on the Plymouth County Fairgrounds in Lamar's. 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
3: 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We've been talking about it. We've got the recipe booklets, and of course, you can enter to win that meat bundle from Jordan's Meat Market, $225 worth of meat from our friends at Jordan's Meat Market. 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We just got done talking about the Pioneer Village stage and all the things going on there. If you've got kiddos, boy, there are some great things to bring them to here at the Plymouth County Fair. Starting at 2 o'clock, the Kids Clover Zone at the Pioneer Village Blair House. That goes from 2 until 5 o'clock today. Pop and Penelope's Family Magic Show. That's at the Family Plaza. The first showing of that this afternoon is at 2:30. They will also have a showing at 5:30 and 8:30. Royal Readings for Kids inside the schoolhouse is at 3 o'clock. Of course, the Bouncy Houses and Inflatables at the Family Plaza. That's been open all day. That'll continue to open. The Family Midway is open. So many great things taking place at the Plymouth County Fair. Bring your kids. And, of course, if you're a gearhead, the grandstand, you have Demo Derby coming up tonight. 7:30 is when that Demo Derby starts. Great music out of the Pioneer Village stage. All kinds of great things happening out of the Plymouth County Fair. Of course, get some great food, too. It is certainly one of the best 5 days of summer for a reason that we are midway through the Plymouth County Fair and the best 5 days of summer. Again, encourage you to stop by the KLEM radio booth. 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And enter to win that drawing from Jordan's Meat Market. 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

Look at weather this afternoon as we are broadcasting live from the Plymouth County Fair. Weather's being brought to you by Hy-Vee Lamar's with the helpful smile in every aisle. Boy, it's kind of chilly out here. The wind's picked up just a little bit, but still not too shabby of a day. Clouds with a still slight chance of rain showers this afternoon. High near 75. Then for tonight, those clouds should taper off. Little later on this evening, low near 58. Then for tomorrow, the weekend looks pretty good. Mostly sunny for Saturday, high of 82. And Sunday, mostly sunny, high again near 82. And then for Monday, sunshine 85. We will see another chance of rain come our way on Tuesday and Tuesday evening of next week. Currently, 66 degrees as we are broadcasting live out here at the Plymouth County Fair, the KLM Radio Central booths. Stop by and say hello. Pick up your free copy of the cookbook we got for you, and also you can get registered up for the meat bundle we're giving away as our grand prize this year at the fair. So courtesy of Jordan's Meat Market, we thank them for helping us out, and stop by and say hi and get registered up for that. We'll keep you informed on what's going on today and tonight in the grandstands and the Pioneer Village and other activities for the kids and everybody of all ages out here at the Plymouth County Fair here on KLDN.

0: Time for another Fair Talk on the Plymouth County Fairgrounds, brought to you by Jordan's Meat Market and 12th Street Touchless Highway 75 Touchless Car and Pet Wash. The iconic round barn on the Plymouth County Fairgrounds and the Chamber Ag Committee has stocked it with some new items this year. Right, Janelle Johnson?
1: Yes, our theme for 2026 in the round barn is local farms, local foods and farm adventures. Agriculture is a big part of Plymouth County, and we see the corn, the beans, livestock as we drive throughout the county, but it's nice to think about the small farms or agritourism that we have here in Plymouth County that a lot of people come to see. So we've highlighted five different groups and farmers markets in our round barn, so it's definitely great to see.
0: So those first stalls are filled with those. Can you kind of give me a flavor of those?
1: Absolutely. The first five stalls, we have the Farmers Market of Lamar's and Akron that we're featuring. We also have bison that are being produced here in Plymouth County. Sheep, the Hawkins Sheep Ranch is here. We have a Shonen Pop popcorn. And then we also have a Foxy Garden pumpkin patch.
0: Okay, great. Some new fair photos, too.
1: Absolutely. We started to feature last year farm equipment and machinery that's antique or refinished or refurbished. We've added five or six more photos this year, so you definitely want to come back and see who we've added, or maybe check out your barn if you haven't seen it from year to year.
0: It's a must-see while you're here at the Plymouth County Fair. This has been another Fair Talk, brought to you by Jordan's Meat Market and Highway 75 Touchless, 12th Street Touchless Car Wash.
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2: Here's a look at the headlines this afternoon. A Sioux City woman has been arrested after allegedly fatally shooting a man in rural Plymouth County Wednesday afternoon. 35-year-old Ashley Rulin was taken into custody by authorities and has been charged with one count of first-degree murder. During the Plymouth County Fair, many local organizations and nonprofits participate in activities, fundraisers, and food stands around the fair. One of those groups, Life Skills Training Center, holds a fundraiser during the Plymouth County Fair with their cow chip bingo and the quilt auction.
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0: 1410 AM, 96.9 FM, King of Liam, live at the Plymouth County Fair this afternoon. Stop by and say hi as we are broadcasting live today and the rest of the weekend for the Plymouth County Fair. Stop by and get registered up for this meat bundle we're giving away courtesy of Jordan's Meat Market, so we thank them. And you can be the winner come Monday. Let's get a Fox News update now.
1: News. I'm John Saucier. 2 days after the United States resumed airstrikes on Iranian-backed targets in response to an attempted surprise ballistic missile attack on American forces, President Trump had a counter meeting at Camp David. Here's what he had to say.
2: Iran is doing very poorly, just in case you read incorrect stories. They're doing very, very poorly. They're having a hard time. They've been very dishonest. They've been very dishonorable to deal with.
1: Vice President J.D. Vance, he was also there. He highlighted early initiatives by the administration's newly formed task force to eliminate fraud.
3: We have identified $230 billion of fraud that's being perpetrated against the American people, and we have halted already $56 billion of that.
1: The vice president has been leading administration efforts to combat fraud affecting entitlement programs like Medicaid while actively monitoring alleged multi-billion dollar fraud schemes under investigation. 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
2: Look at weather this afternoon live out here at the Plymouth County Fair. It's being brought to you by Emily's Home Furnishings, turning work days into cozy nights. Well, clouds today, a little breezy out here this afternoon, but not too bad. Still chance of rain showers this afternoon. Should taper off by later on tonight. High today of 75, low tonight 58. Gorgeous weekend in store, though, for tomorrow, Saturday, and Sunday. For tomorrow, Saturday, sunny skies, high of 82. We'll dip down to 58 for Saturday night. Sunday, sunny and 83. And then Monday, mostly sunny and 85. Then another round of rain comes our way on Tuesday with a chance of showers and thunderstorms. Currently, this hour, we have a temperature at 66 degrees out here at the Plymouth County Fair. As we broadcast live, continue the rest of the afternoon into the evening tonight and the rest of the weekend coming up here. Stop by and get registered up for the meat bundle we're giving away, courtesy of Jordan's Meat Market. We want to thank them for helping us and helping sponsor the fair again this year. And also our free copy of the cookbook, too. So that meat bundle might come in handy with these recipes. So stop by, say hi, get registered up for that. We will draw the winner coming up on Monday during the What Now program. We will continue on now here on KLEM.

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1: Here is a look at the headlines this afternoon. The Iowa Department of Natural Resources says a man operating a fishing boat was killed in an accident on the west end of Clear Lake Thursday. The DNR says they got a call around 8:30 a.m. about two boats that collided in that area. Passenger in the man's boat was injured and was transported to Mercy One North Iowa Medical Center. Change in ownership coming to Sioux City's Hard Rock Hotel and Casino, possibly following this week's financial filing by the current owner, Churchill Downs Incorporated, who filed a form with the Securities and Exchange Commission stating it's exploring the sale of 9 regional gaming properties, including the Hard Rock in Sioux City.
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0: 1410 AM, 96.9 FM, King of Leon Music from REM. Happy birthday to former drummer from the group, Bill Berry. He turned 68 today. More music coming up after the break. Take us to news at 3 this afternoon as we are broadcasting live from the Plymouth County Fair today, keeping you updated on all the events going on today and the rest of the weekend as well. Don't forget to stop by the King of Leon booth to register for our meat bundle we're giving away as the grand prize for the fair this year. Courtesy of Jordan's Meat Market, we thank them. So stop by and say hi and pick up a recipe book as well. They're free. So we'll see you out here at the Plymouth County Fair with KLEM.
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0: 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We will hear more from Grant Harms with Corteva Agriscience next.
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0: Grant Harms is a technical field agronomist with Corteva Agriscience, and he says that southern rust is not as widespread in Iowa this year as it was last year, and farmers might be making spraying decisions based on less disease pressure.
2: I think people aren't necessarily pulling back on fungicides because fungicides still, it's a preventative way to treat your corn or your soybeans from future issues that may come. So I wouldn't say people are pulling back. But when you look at southern rust specifically, maybe that second application may not happen this year. It really depends on game time decisions.
0: Harms also discusses some of the insects that are causing problems for producers this growing season.
2: Well, I'm in North Dakota, South Dakota, so resistance, Minnesota, you know, they're starting to have resistance with pyrethroid insecticides. So as we start to scout for aphids, we found some aphids here today in Johnston, Iowa. Not economic threshold or not sprayable thresholds yet, but I'd say as you're scouting for aphids, look back on history and, you know, what did history tell us with pyrethroids last year? Did it work? Did it not work? Are you in an area where you need to change up your chemistries?
0: Much like disease pressure, insect pressure can be dependent on weather conditions, says Harms.
2: Yeah, a couple of the calls I've had recently or sprays going out within the last 7 days have actually been for spider mites. So, you know, while we're talking aphids, that may come, you know, with August rains or with August cooler temperatures. Right now, I'd say spider mites in some of these drought-stressed areas or low rainfall areas are kind of the talk. So you might have some hot spots, you might be bordering some fields, but currently I'd say Japanese beetles, spider mites are the talk.
0: You've been listening to Agribusiness Matters on the Iowa Agribusiness Radio Network.
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1: Here's a look at the headlines this afternoon. The Iowa Department of Natural Resources says a man operating a fishing boat was killed in an accident on the west end of Clear Lake Thursday. The DNR says they got a call around 8:30 a.m. about two boats that collided in that area. Passenger in the man's boat was injured and was transported to Mercy One North Iowa Medical Center. Change in ownership coming to Sioux City's Hard Rock Hotel and Casino, possibly following this week's financial filing by the current owner, Churchill Downs Incorporated, who filed a form with the Securities and Exchange Commission stating it's exploring the sale of 9 regional gaming properties, including the Hard Rock in Sioux City. 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

0: Time for another Fair Talk here on KLAM, and this time we're talking to an old buddy of mine, Lauren Schneff. And Lauren, how long have you been on this Plymouth County Fair Board?
1: This is 32 years, Dave.
0: Man, what do you think the highlight of your 32-year tenure has been?
1: Well, it's watching all these young people develop into very good adults and watch them grow and just gain ground every year and be nice people.
0: You know, speaking of growing, this fairgrounds has grown, and so has the attendance, hasn't it?
1: Yes, it has. We've come a long ways from when I started till today.
0: You know, your family is so involved in the fair. You know, Sandy with the cooking school, and you've had kids involved with this, right?
1: My grandkids think this is part of their life because Grandpa's been on the board since they've been here, and they don't know any different. They'd be lost if I wasn't here.
0: Hey, thanks for your service. Hey, for chatting with us, I've got a couple coupons from you from our sponsors, Jordan's Meat Market. And also, I'll give you a car wash from our friends at 12th Street Touchless and Highway 75 Touchless Car and Pet Wash. Thanks, Lauren.
1: Well, thank you very much, Dave. Appreciate it. And we appreciate everything you guys do for us, too.
0: This has been another Fair Talk on KLEM.
2: News, I'm John Saucier. 2 days after the United States resumed airstrikes on Iranian-backed targets in response to an attempted surprise ballistic missile attack on American forces, President Trump had a cabinet meeting at Camp David. Here's what he had to say.
3: Iran is doing very poorly. Just in case you read incorrect stories, they're doing very, very poorly. They're having a hard time. They've been very dishonest. They've been very dishonorable to deal with.
2: Vice President J.D. Vance, he was also there. He highlighted early initiatives by the administration's newly formed task force to eliminate fraud.
4: We have identified $230 billion of fraud that's being perpetrated against the American people, and we have halted already $56 billion of that.
2: The vice president has been leading administration efforts to combat fraud affecting entitlement programs like Medicaid while actively monitoring alleged multi-billion dollar fraud schemes under investigation. 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
5: 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Still 70% chance of light rain this afternoon. Windy conditions, too. The winds picked up 15 to 20 miles per hour. Up to 35 miles per hour. High today about 70. Low tonight near 60. Then for tomorrow, Saturday, mostly sunny day with a high of 82. We'll dip down to 58 Saturday night. Sunday, sunny and 83. And for Monday, sunny and 85. Then another round of rain showers and possible thunderstorms Tuesday and Tuesday evening. Currently this hour, it's 68 degrees here at KLEM Radio.

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0: Please call Floyd Valley Surgery at 546-3332. Day three of the Plymouth County Fair. Best 5 days of summer. Highlighted this evening, the Demo Derby, live music, and more. The Demo Derby will take place in the grandstands tonight, starting at 7:30 in five different categories. In the Pioneer Village stage tonight, Coyote Wild will perform at 4:45 and 7:30 p.m.
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2: Hi there, Bill Baldy. Where are you headed?
3: Oh, you know, just running errands as usual. How about you, Mary Mileage? Where are you off to?
2: Wisconsin this time, feeling fresh and ready to go. Just got put back in line, so no matter the wear, at least I'll stay even. You're looking a little thin on the top there, Bill.
3: Yeah. I should probably swing in to be replaced very soon.
1: What do your tires say about you? 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

0: 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Happy birthday to Zach Brown today. He turns 48. We'll have a news update coming away at 4 o'clock. More live from the Plymouth County Fair coming up next hour as well here on KLBM.
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5: 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It starts at 6 p.m. tomorrow night with a presentation of colors and first responders recognition, and then Thunder by the Round Barn in the grandstands with the Outlaw Truck and Tractor Pulling Series. 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
1: In the search for Nancy Guthrie. I'm Lisa Brady, Fox News. Sheriff's officials releasing early ransom notes, hoping someone may recognize the writing style. The first note demanded cryptocurrency. The second said the 84-year-old had died shortly after being taken, adding she's buried in nature now and nothing you could have done could have changed the outcome.
2: Exactly 6 months ago, Nancy Guthrie's son-in-law dropped her off at her Tucson home after a family dinner. She has not been seen or heard from since.

A sunny 85, and then another round of rain and thunderstorms possible on Tuesday, and a high of 78. Mostly cloudy Wednesday with a high of 75. Back up to the 80s by Thursday and Friday of next week. Currently this hour, temperature at 68 degrees here at KLEM.

0: Time for another Fair Talk from the Plymouth County Fairgrounds, brought to you by Jordan's Meat Market and 12th Street Touchless Highway 75 Touchless Car and Pet Wash. One of the mainstays here at the Plymouth County Fair is my friend Bruce Brock. And Bruce, just want to thank you, first of all, for all the time you donate on the fair auction and for the life skills quilt auction. And you do so much for this fair.
1: Well, thank you, Dave. And the fair does a lot for us, too. I spent part of yesterday with my grandson out here and just had a blast. I think that the volunteers that spend so much time are just doing such a wonderful job and have for decades, and it carries on into the future, hopefully. And it's just wonderful to be a part of it.
0: Hey, thanks for chatting with us, and thanks for all you do. Got a coupon here for you from Jordan's and a free car wash as well. 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
9: News. I'm John Saucier. 2 days after the United States resumed airstrikes on Iranian-backed targets in response to an attempted surprise ballistic missile attack on American forces, President Trump had a counter meeting at Camp David. Here's what he had to say.
10: Iran is doing very poorly. Just in case you read incorrect stories, they're doing very, very poorly. They're having a hard time. They've been very dishonest. They've been very dishonorable to deal with.
9: Vice President J.D. Vance, he was also there. He highlighted early initiatives by the administration's newly formed task force to eliminate fraud.
11: We have identified $230 billion of fraud that's being perpetrated against the American people, and we have halted already $56 billion of that.
9: The vice president has been leading administration efforts to combat fraud affecting entitlement programs like Medicaid while actively monitoring alleged multi-billion dollar fraud schemes under investigation. 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
13: 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Still 50-50 chance of rain showers tonight. Low near 60. Tomorrow, sunny day. Saturday, topping out at 82. Pretty much the same for Sunday, sunny and 82. Then for Monday, a little bit warmer. Sunshine and 85. Another round of rain comes our way Tuesday and a high of 78. Clouds Wednesday, high of 75, back up to the 80s Thursday and Friday. Currently 68 and breezy. We'll take you back out to the Plymouth County Fairgrounds now. Here's Dave Grossenheimer.
14: 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We'll be back right after this.
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2: Back on the fairgrounds, Deb Vandenberg just announced there's a blizzard warning for the fairgrounds. 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
3: We'll take those kind of blizzards any day over the other kind of blizzards. It's just not that chilly today, but it feels like it almost. Anyhow, we've got a full cabin here again this afternoon of a great group of people and varied topics that we're going to visit about. And I'm going to start with the young ladies that are closest to the door today, and they're 4-H'ers. And I'm just going to start with you, honey, and you can tell me what's your name, who are your parents, your 4-H club, and so forth.
4: My name is Frankie Griffin. My parents are Molly Griffin and Gino Griffin. And my 4-H club is Kingsley Patriots. And my project, I showed my dog, and I got first in obedience and handling, and second in rally.
3: Well, that sounds very good. So tell us a little bit about your dog, please.
4: My dog's name is Tango. He's six years old, and he's a standard poodle, and he's a very old gentleman.
3: Well, I saw you showing him today, and he looks like a wonderful pet. How long have you been doing dog projects with the 4-H and the fair?
4: I've been doing this for 4 years.
3: Have you always been showing Tango, or did you have another dog?
4: My first year, I showed one of my mom's service dogs, and then I moved to Tango my second year.
3: Well, I respect all of you that are over there with your dogs, and because they have to be able to get along with everybody else there, don't they?
4: Yeah, we usually keep a little bit of space between them just in case.
3: Just in case, yes. So how many classes are there that you can enter in with your dog?
4: It kind of depends on how old you are and how old your dog is. So if it's your dog's first year, you'll be in the beginner class. And if you're a senior, you'll be in the top class.
3: Wow, that's all very interesting. And I've had dogs my whole life, but I've never gone over and actually sat down and watched the dog show until this year. I would highly recommend it. You see lots of beautiful animals, and you see some really interesting maneuvers they have to do. Will you be doing a dog project again next year?
4: I think I will. I think I'm going to do it until I graduate high school.
3: Oh, that's great. Great relationships with your pets then, too. Thank you so much for stopping by today. I really appreciate it.
2: Okay. All right. Why don't we keep going here and do one more, and then we'll take a break after that, Deb.
3: Okay. Our next guest is going to, she's also here with her dog project today. And so you can introduce to our listeners your dog and tell a little bit about her, too. But first you, dear.
5: My name's Bailey DeGrow. I'm the granddaughter of Eric and Doris Ropedy, and I'm in the Stanton Lucky Clovers. My dog with me today is Nona. She's 7 years old. She's a King Shepherd, German Shepherd mix, and she's a very delicate young lady.
3: Well, she's beautiful and soft and friendly, and today it's good to say she's warm. She's good to have here next to us. How many years have you been showing your dog project?
5: I've been showing Nona for 5 years now.
3: Oh, and you always show the same dog then. That's wonderful. No wonder she's so comfortable moving around the maneuvers and so forth there. What grade are you in, Bailey?
5: I'm going to be a junior in high school.
3: Great. Okay, and so in case nobody else heard you on Colleen's show, what other projects do you have here? What else have you been doing at the fair this week?
5: My first project are photography and the static group. I got first place for both of those. And I also got first place for Nona for handling and rally. I was one of the candidates for fair royalty this year. Not quite, but hopefully next year.
3: Well, you know, I respect every young lady that gets up there and gives it a try. So I have no doubt you'll be back.

0: back next year. You'll do a wonderful job. So what do you see happening for the rest of the week?
1: Hopefully it'll be more sunny, not like this cold wintry day. Just relaxing, spending time with my family, having fun at the fair and eating all the good food.
0: What is your favorite fair food?
1: It's not a food, but my favorite is a strawberry lemonade.
0: That counts. That definitely counts. So you're done with all your hard work. You just get to enjoy the fair now?
1: I am. Now it's time for me to enjoy the fair now.
0: Well, then go do that. Thank you so much for stopping by here today. I truly appreciate it. Thanks, Dare.
2: And we'll be back with more from At the Fair right after these words.
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3: Thank you, Dave. And we have another lovely young lady with us here that is not a 4-H'er, but she likes to do deep dives into history. And she loves everything here at the fair. And so she's going to tell us a little bit about what she's been doing here at the fair the last couple of years. Is that correct?
4: Yeah. My name is Diane Nussbaum. I give a tour of the Pioneer Village, teaching the history of each of the buildings and when they came to the Pioneer Village, as well as what they do now, and kind of showing off what the Pioneer Village provides at the fair each year.
3: And I tried my best to follow you around there some this noon when you were giving your tour. I found it very interesting that you have great history on every building. Tell us how you came across all the history.
4: So a lot of it came from the records room at the museum. Anything that I couldn't find information directly on, I was able to go through old fair records, and they had some information in there. So I just kind of went through the meeting notes of old fair board meetings from around the time that they had brought the buildings to see what that process kind of looked like. So I have more information than what I put into the tour, but I put the most important information in the tour.
3: Well, having grown up out here, though, I still found most of what you had to share very interesting. And I think anybody would, because you shared facts and details that not everybody knew, even that some of the buildings weren't original to what their use is depicted as now. Tell us a little bit about that.
4: So some of the buildings that we have now, they were old school buildings, but now I think one of them was the drugstore that we have here. There was one other building that was an old school that we've just kind of repurposed. A couple of the buildings were built specifically for the Pioneer Village to house different things. So the old fire station was designed after antique fire stations, but it's not an original fire station to any of the towns in Plymouth County. Although the wood that was used to make the building is all wood that came from various old buildings from around the county. So parts of it are still from around the county, which is awesome.
3: And I thought that was very interesting. Now you've got another project that you're going to do tomorrow evening out here at the fairgrounds. Give yourself a little promo for that. Tell us what time and where to be and what it's about.
4: So that will be in Century Hall at 8 p.m. tomorrow, and it's an overview on the history of the fair, how agricultural fairs came to be, how they came over to the United States, eventually over to Iowa, and how the Plymouth County Fair grew over almost 150 years. It would be 150 years next year, actually. I've got some interesting pictures, some that I found online, some that I found through the museum that we just don't have online. So it'd be a good opportunity to kind of see how the fair has changed and evolved over the many years that we've had it.
3: Okay, well, I hope I can make it. I look forward to it. So 8 o'clock Saturday night, Century Hall. Learn a little bit more about the Plymouth County Fair. Thank you so much, Diane. Thank you.
2: We'll take a break and be back with more after this.
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1: Yeah. This is At the Fair with Deborah Vandenberg, heard twice each day of the fair at 11:30 and 4:30.
2: Well, thank you again, Dave. And for my last interview this afternoon, I have a young man here that got an extra award out here that is offered by the Questers Group. That's we call ourselves the Broken Kettle Questers. We're from this part of Plymouth County, and I'm going to have Carol Schneider tell a little bit about what Questers is, and then I'm going to have Jackson tell us about his project.
3: Yes, our Questers Club are a group of individuals, both men and women, interested in preservation and history, and that's what we focus our monthly meetings on. And we do have a special award we like to present at the Plymouth County Fair to honor a 4-H'er that has done something that would involve the restoration or preservation of our history.
2: Okay, so that lays the groundwork for the special award that we awarded this year. We've done it for how many years now, Carol?
4: I would say at least 5.
2: I think at least 5 years, too, and we're very excited to be able to give that to just one 4-H'er is all that gets it every year, but we love the fact that some of these young people like to work with historical things. Jackson, what was your project this year? Your name, your parents.
5: My name is Jackson Albright. I am the son of Dave and Mary Albright. And this year I brought homemade lye soap to the fair. This homemade lye soap was inspired by my great-grandma and mom's side's homemade lye soap that she would make probably 90 or so years ago that my mom would tell me stories about. So the inspiration was her homemade tallow and lard soaps. So this year for the fair, I brought in homemade soaps plus tallow and lard soaps that were a recreation of the same exact soaps that my mom's mom would have been using 90 years ago.
2: And if people have not been through the 4-H building yet in senior project, where should they find it at?
5: It's right by the Grant Clever Clovers stand in the 4-H building. I mean, if you're looking, it's right next to a pitching target. So if that helps, it's a pretty big target to look for, some would say.
2: But he's got to tell us about what your display looks like. I was very impressed. The soaps are all cut. How did you get them in that shape and how you have them displayed? I think it was very lovely.
5: The soaps are displayed in a weave basket with a cloth below it. And they're cut into about maybe 1 inch in width bars with kind of a... the way we put them into the mold, they're put into a silicone mold, and then you use a spatula and you kind of mound the tops into mountains-ish looking, kind of mountain-looking things, and then you cut it with a crinkle-cut blade that cuts them into a cool-looking shape that makes it more presentable at the fair.
2: No doubt that you did this whole project yourself because you know every detail of it, and I really love that. Do you think you're going to make more soap in the future?
5: In the future, I think I definitely could make soap. On the making by myself, my mom was a very big help. I got very experienced later. My mom was a big help on starting it. Now I believe I can make it by myself, but big thanks to my mom. In the future, I think that I might try to bring soap one more year. Maybe this year, though, I'll transition it into maybe a commerce platform, and maybe I'll try to sell it. Who knows? But I think I'm pretty experienced with soap, so I could definitely do it again.
2: And you had some wonderful scented soaps there, and you had one that was a goat's milk also. That's different from the other ones?
5: Mm-hmm. I brought so all the soaps have basically the same base, which is water, lye, olive oil, and coconut oil. Almost all of them have the same base, but different ones have different added fats and scents and stuff. So there's like, there's a tallow, there's a lard, there's a, I'm forgetting one of them, and there's a goat milk, a castor oil one. And then we would put different essential oils in these to give them scents. Now, I'd recommend if you do this for health, make sure to do essential oils. They're cleaner on the body. I think they make it smell better, and they're safer to use. I did scents like orange and vanilla. I did a citrus blend. I did a sandalwood and like cedar blend, and I even did a

0: this one.
1: Well, folks, I recommend you go check them out. And thank you, Jackson, so much for stopping by and visiting with us today. Carol, thank you for doing your pitch for Questers. And I can't wait to what we see next year. Thank you so much, everyone.
2: Okay, and thank you again, Deborah Vandenberg. Back tomorrow again with two more shows. And don't forget Colleen Westergaard Baker tomorrow, a full half hour at 10:30. Going on right now on the Pioneer Village stage is Coyote Wild. These are wild women singing the best of the 70s, 80s, and 90s. They'll be doing a second show at 7:30, and then two shows tonight at 6 and 8:45 p.m. with Nashville's Adam Calvert, that country singer from Nashville. And you know what? We're going to talk with Adam in just a minute. That's today's show with Deborah, and we'll be back with that special interview in just 1 minute.

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1: Live and direct from the Plymouth County Fairgrounds at KLEM Radio Central, we have a surprise guest with us tonight, the Pioneer Village Stage. And, you know, I talked with Adam Calvert before, and I found out he's not only a very talented guy, but one of the nicest guys that you're ever going to meet that hits the Pioneer Village Stage. Since I talked to you, have you had a chance to look over Lamar's?
2: Oh, my good golly. I've had a chance to look all around Lamar's. I think I've stopped in every local business and said hello, invited people down to the show. Not only did I do that, but I ran down to Sioux City twice and met a lot of folks in that downtown area, invited them out to the show as well.
1: Heard you were at our sister station, KSU 105.7.
2: Miss Josie? Oh, yeah, Miss Josie. And I even moseyed on over to Mr. Cowboy Bob's studio.
1: Okay, great. So thanks for dropping by here today. I heard some of your sound check today. Really impressed. And, of course, we've been playing your latest record on KLEM. Tell me a little bit about that, because that's a song that you wrote, right?
2: It is my first patriotic original, and it's something that I've wanted to do for years and years, mainly because, like you'll see tonight, we're flying a D1 parachute behind us, and it's a used parachute vet, and we have our vets come up and sign that chute. And so for years I did it with a cover song. I was like, I gotta get an original patriotic song so we can get the vets to sign it during that song.
1: Tell me about your songwriting process. You know, I'm really interested in that. How did that come about, and what did it take? How long did it take you? Did you write it on a napkin, or what happened?
2: Well, you know, Damon and I both, we have different writing processes. It depends on who we're writing with. But generally, as an artist, you know, I come in with the idea, something that's touched my heart, something that, you know, has affected me throughout my life, and I just grab those hit writers and have them help me out kind of a little bit, you know? And so for this one, you know, there's a Sergeant Bill Davidson down in Florida, and he is a paratrooper, PJ, a retired PJ, and he is just probably my biggest fan, and that fella served this country, and he's inspired me to write this song. And so I came up with the idea of Freedom Feels Like That, because, you know, when freedom feels like differently to everybody. Now, for me, it's getting in a car that's manually driven and going out some country roads and feeling the wind in my hair, you know. And so, but I also know that that freedom comes with a price, and someone like Sergeant Bill Davidson paid that price and went over there and served so that I could have that freedom. And that's what I wanted to encompass in this song.
1: Hey, who do you have with you here right now?
2: Mr. Long-haired and beautiful Damon Mitchell, my guitar player.
1: Okay, great. Hey, thanks. What's it like being on the road with the Adam Calvert Band?
3: Well, so I joined the band in 2021. I started as filling in for another guitar player, and eventually they said, you know, you're the guy now. And I didn't realize when I took the gig that I'd end up becoming best friends with Adam. So it's a pleasure being on the road with not only a great artist, but one of my best friends and now a co-writer. You know, I've been able to co-write some of the music with Adam, and then he's been letting me open the shows on this tour as well.
1: Okay, great. Well, let's hand the microphone back to Adam. Let's talk a little bit about the two shows you're doing tonight. Not all originals or some covers?
2: It's going to be a lot of originals, but probably like 50-50. So I'll make sure to do songs that, you know, people and folks have heard on the radio, some of your favorite songs from the 90s country and today's country. And we even do some of today's hits, you know, but we are mainly going to hit you with some of my originals that I've written and recorded out in Nashville, and it's very high energy.
1: Got to ask you, what do you like most about being on the road, and maybe what do you like the least?
2: Well, that's a good one. That's a good question. I love the people. I love meeting people. You know, as people, we have good and bad days out on the road, you know, but when you talk to folks and they're excited about the show, that changes everything. The bad things, you know, I'd have to really think about it. Okay, so just now, you know, we set up the production. We've been here all day, right? This is a big production show. Folks, if you're listening, get down here to Plymouth County Fair. We brought a huge show from Nashville, but it just fell on the stage. I don't know if I'm supposed to tell this, but I forgot one little thing to tie down, and the whole thing came down. So, you know, and that's one of the bad things, but hey, at the end of the day, it'll go right back up, and the show will go on, and we're going to have a great time.
1: You know, I talked to you about being in Lamar's, but you were also in neighboring Akron, right?
2: Yeah.
1: where you stayed. What did you think of that?
2: I actually stayed. I got their shirt on. I stayed at the Lazy H, an incredible spot out there in Akron. And they put us up, and we just had a great time. That gave us an opportunity to meet all the other campers and invite them out to the show, too.

0: And of course, I went to the spot and to the local gym and all around and said hello to the folks in Akron. And it was great.
1: Hey, have you had a chance to look around the Plymouth County Fairgrounds?
0: I have. I've been here all morning. Of course, we did come in like a few days early, and I walked around when everybody was setting up. But I didn't really have an opportunity to talk to anyone. So here today, yeah, we've walked around, and things are just now opening up at the Pioneer Village as far as food, and we're about to go check that out.
1: Okay, great. Hey, thanks for dropping by. It's been such a pleasure to meet you. Hope to see you in Nashville, too.
0: Yeah, hope to see you there.
1: All right, Adam Calvert performing with two shows tonight on the Pioneer Village stage. Hey, Corey, thanks for hanging around. We'll be back again tomorrow with a number of great shows right here on KLAM.

0: 1410 AM, 96.9 FM, KLEM. Adam Culvert's going to be in concert tonight at the Plymouth County Fair and tomorrow night as well. So you want to check him out tonight in the Pioneer Village. His show will begin at 8:45. And then tomorrow night, Saturday night, he'll be back for a show at 6:15 in the Pioneer Village. News on the way here at the top of the hour at 5 o'clock. We'll have news from Fox News and the KLEM Newsroom. And sports comes your way about 5:15 here on KLEM. It's fair time in Plymouth County, and RFC is proud to celebrate with the families, the farmers, and the communities that make up our area. Whether you're exhibiting livestock, enjoying the midway rides, or taking in the grandstand events, we hope that you have a fun but safe experience at the fair. From grain and agronomy to energy and feed, RFC is honored to serve Northwest Iowa year-round. Enjoy your time at the Plymouth County Fair.
1: If you haven't grown

0: While FIFA considers selling a stake in the World Cup, senior advisor Carlos Cordeiro resigning in protest. Several major soccer governing bodies and federations are opposed to the plan, with many threatening boycotts. President Gianni Infantino wants to spin off FIFA's commercial businesses, including World Cups and Club World Cups for both men and women, into a $20 billion subsidiary, with 20% owned by private investors. The anchor investor in that business is a New York-based investment firm created by Joshua Kushner, the younger brother of President Trump's son-in-law, Jared Kushner. Frank Lanza, Fox News.
1: Tony Romo has been placed on leave from his role as the lead analyst on CBS's NFL coverage until further notice after his arrest last week on suspicion of operating a vehicle while under the influence. Romo was arrested last weekend after he was stopped while driving on a Wisconsin highway. J.J. Watt will join Jim Nantz and Tracy Wolfson as the lead NFL team during Romo's absence. I'm Lisa Lacera. This is Fox News.
2: Good evening. It's now time for a KLEM news update. Still about 50-50 chance of some showers tonight. Windy conditions throughout the evening, but the winds will die down a little bit tonight, 25 to 30 miles per hour. Look for a sunny weekend coming up both Saturday and Sunday and first part of next week. And another slight chance of some rain showers comes our way on Tuesday. We'll take a closer look at the weekend forecast coming up after news here on KLEM.
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6: I'm Sean Power reporting. A Sioux City woman has been arrested after allegedly fatally shooting a man in rural Plymouth County on Wednesday afternoon. 35-year-old Ashley Ruland was taken into custody by authorities and has been charged with one count of first-degree murder. According to a criminal complaint, Ruland was staying with the victim, 49-year-old Justin Emick, on his property in rural southwestern Plymouth County. The complaint says Ruland had a protection order against Emick at the time of the shooting. Both Ruland and Emick were target shooting on the property at around 3 p.m. on Wednesday, when Ruland allegedly shot Emick once in the back and once in the head from behind. Ruland called 911 to report the shooting in self-defense, where she told law enforcement, quote, akin to, "It's gotta be now or it's going to be me, it was either him or me, and I didn't want him to suffer." The complaint further states that Ruland told family members she wanted a gun for protection and that Emick was going to teach her how to shoot. Ruland is currently in the Plymouth County Jail and will make her first appearance in court on August 10th. During the Plymouth County Fair, many local organizations and nonprofits participate in organizing activities, fundraisers, and food stalls. One of those groups is Life Skills Training Center, an organization supporting people with disabilities that has a big presence during the best 5 days of summer. Life Skills Executive Director Jessica LaFleur explained to KLEM the organization's activities during the fair.
7: We have the Ice House, which traditionally we have served flavored shaved ice. And new this year, we are serving dirty sodas. So that's super exciting. And then, of course, we also have bottled water. We, in addition to that, have a quilt auction that takes place on Saturday afternoon at 2 o'clock in Century Hall. And it is our annual quilt auction. I think we've done it 29 years in a row. And people throughout the area donate these beautiful, absolutely amazing quilts, so creative and so different. And then we have a live auction as well as a silent auction. And then we also are selling Cowchip Bingo tickets, where people get to buy a ticket for a piece of land. And if the cow goes on your land, you win the prize.
6: Proceeds from the Ice House, Cowchip Bingo, and the quilt auction will go towards supporting Life Skills' daily operations, including rehabilitation and employment opportunities for those with intellectual and developmental disabilities. LaFleur says it's important that their clients are able to interact with the thousands of fairgoers throughout the week.
7: They absolutely love it. Some of our clients are very outgoing and are always in the community, so they're very well known. They're very social, so you know, they walk into the room and everyone shouts their name. And others are

0: little bit more quiet and like to just kind of do their own thing. So it's wonderful that they get to choose and be in control of what they do and how they interact with everyone. There's so many different things that they can do. There's really something for everyone here. And the clients get to jump right in and enjoy that as well.
1: LaFleur says Life Skills' clients also help with the organization's events at the fair.
0: The clients get to help us with every single event that we're doing. And it varies based on the individual and then the actual fundraiser. But I would say they help us get the ice house ready to go. They help us at the quilt auction. They'll be the ones displaying the quilt with the members of the fair royalty. And then at Couch at Bingo, they help us sell the tickets. We've got one guy who always he goes crazy. He does really, really well with selling tickets. But and then they're often there with us when they are getting their when the cow is doing its thing.
1: The Life Skills Quilt Auction will take place inside of Century Hall at 2 p.m. tomorrow. The Cow Chip Bingo will take place west of the grandstand at 2 p.m. on Sunday, while the Ice House is open throughout the weekend. Day 3 of the best 5 days of summer will take place today, highlighted by the Demo Derby, live music, and more. The Demo Derby will take place on the grandstand tonight starting at 7:30 p.m. in 5 different categories: light weld, full-size stock, 80s and newer hobo compact, minivan, mini SUV, and mini truck, and full-size stock point series, with prizes ranging from $200 to $2,200. While at 7 p.m., cooking school will be held in Century Hall featuring Jordan's Meat Market. On the Pioneer Village stage tonight, Coyote Wild will perform at 4:45 p.m. and 7:30 p.m., and country artist Adam Calvert will perform at 6 p.m. and 8:45 p.m. Earlier in the day, hypnotist Jerry Frazier will be on stage at 3:30 p.m., while a historical walking tour of the Pioneer Village will take place at noon. For more information on today's events, and for a full list of events throughout the fair, visit PlymouthCountyFair.org. Floyd Valley Healthcare has announced the hiring of Dr. Catherine Kristen, a board-certified general surgeon who will begin to see patients and providing services in September. Dr. Kristen completed her Doctor of Medicine at the University of Utah School of Medicine, where she received a number of academic accolades and conducted grant-funded research on anti-cancer medications. She completed her general surgery residency through the Mayo Clinic, Florida, and also served in the United States Army for 3 years. In a press release, Floyd Valley Healthcare CEO Dustin Wright stated that the hospital was excited to have Dr. Kristen join the medical staff at Floyd Valley Healthcare, and that Dr. Kristen is well trained with the use of the Da Vinci surgical system and has a special interest in women's health. To schedule an appointment for Dr. Kristen, please call Floyd Valley Surgery at 712-546-3332. And that's a look at your local news. I'm Sean Power.
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5: Radio Iowa, I'm Dar Danielson. Postville Fire Chief Jeffrey Bohr says the fire at the AgriStar meat plant this week started accidentally in the laundry room and spread very quickly.
6: I'm guessing a 75% loss in structural damage. That's not including the loss of product, you know, the pre-packaging materials and stuff like that.
5: Fire burned for 3 days, and Bohr says 21 departments helped pour 3.5 million gallons of water on it to save a portion of the building. AgriStar says they're developing a plan to rebuild and restart operations. The Iowa Republican Party is suing to lift the injunction that's blocked signature verification on Iowa absentee ballots. Radio Iowa's O.K. Henderson reports.
7: A 2017 Iowa law gave election officials authority to reject absentee ballots if the signature on the outside envelope didn't match the voter's other signatures on file. The League of United Latin American Citizens sued. A judge ruled the law could be inconsistently enforced, and a court injunction has been enforced since 2019. The Iowa GOP's lawsuit charges that absentee voting in Iowa lacks the safeguards in place for in-person voting on Election Day when voters are required to show a photo ID. National Party Chair Joe Gruter says the RNC is leading the effort to ensure Iowa absentee ballots are cast by the voters who requested them. Radio Iowa, I'm O.K. Henderson.
5: A former federal prosecutor says Republican Governor Kim Reynolds should use already existing fraud-fighting options rather than wait for a task force report on Medicaid fraud. Attorney Kevin Tekau led the Iowa Department of Inspections Appeals under Democrat Governor Tom Vilsack. Tekau says the state's Medicaid Fraud Control Unit is operating below the budget authorized by the federal government.
8: Federal government looks at the state, looks at the budget, and said, you know, makes a determination that this number of staffers would be optimal so you can do your job. And they've critiqued and said, we recommend, strongly recommend that you fully use your staff.
5: A spokesperson immediately available. Comment. 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
5: Iowa Racing and Gaming Administrator Tina Ike says revenue was up slightly at the 19 state casinos for the fiscal year that ended in June. She says there was significant growth in sports gambling revenue.
14: They're up almost 15% year over year. And then altogether with both casino and sports wagering revenue, total taxes collected exceeded $331 million for the state.
5: Ike says football's still king for sports wagering. You'll soon be able to drive into the Union Slough National Wildlife Refuge in northern Iowa. Manager Ed Mendering says the annual auto tour route opens this time of year when the primary nesting season for birds has ended. He says water levels have been stable and there's plenty of wildlife.
15: A few duck broods out there, wood ducks, some gadwall, some mallard, and then there's actually quite a few pelicans around and great blue herons.
5: The refuge is open twice a year for motorists. Radio Iowa, I'm Dar Danielson.
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1: Let's take a look at the weather forecast for the rest of the evening. Still 50-50 chance of light rain tonight. Windy conditions, a little breezy, 25 to 30 miles per hour tonight. We'll see a low near 60. Decent weekend shaping up, though, Saturday. High of 82 with sunny skies. We'll dip down to 58 Saturday night. Sunday, sunny and 82 with a low near 60. And for Monday, sunny skies with a high near 85. Outlook for Tuesday, 50-50 chance of rain showers and possible thunderstorms throughout the day. Tuesday, topping out at 78. And extended look to Wednesday, cloudy day with a 75 degrees for the high. Thursday, sunny and 80. And Friday, mostly sunny and 85. That is a look at the weather and the news. We'll have sports coming away next on KLEN.
0: The people of St. John's Lutheran Church in Lamars invite you to worship this 10th Sunday of Pentecost. 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They hope you'll join. They're saving a seat for you at St. John's Lutheran Church in Lamars.
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1: With this KLEM Sports Update for this Friday, July 31st, I'm KLEM Sports Director Daniel Versteg. Well, the Missouri River Activities Conference has released their softball and baseball all-conference honors as we conclude our look at the all-conference teams from the listening area of high school softball and baseball. And Lamar's community was represented on those teams, starting on the softball side of things, where the Bulldogs placed two athletes on the second team all-conference recognition. They are junior Kinley Schmidt for her play in the infield. She was an outstanding hitter as well for the Bulldogs, as she placed in the top five in the Missouri River Activities Conference this year in fewest strikeouts at the plate. She only struck out six times this year in helping the Bulldog offense to some production throughout the year, and Kinley Schmidt earned second team all conference, as does a freshman teammate for the Bulldogs in Kinnick Lusink. Lusink was one of the better base runners for the Bulldogs, setting a school record with 27 stolen bases on the season. That tied for second in the Missouri River Activities Conference this summer. So once again, Kinnick Lusink and Kinley Schmidt earned second team all-conference recognition in the sport of softball in the Missouri River Activities Conference for a Bulldog softball program that finished sixth in the league. Also recognition in the MRAC in softball, they designated two co-players of the year for this summer. They are senior pitcher Jocelyn Vogt from Sioux City North and senior outfielder, in Bailey Moreau from Sergeant Bluff Luton. You can check out the full listing of all-conference softball teams from the Missouri River Activities Conference by logging on to our website at KLEM1410.com. Same situation on the baseball side of things, where the Bulldogs had two all-conference athletes and one on both the first and the second team, starting with the first teamer. That is junior Brett McGinnis as a utility player, and that is certainly a well-deserved recognition for him as well. McGinnis led the conference in strikeouts this year. He struck out 96 batters for the Bulldogs on the mound. That was nearing a school record as well. 99 was the school record. McGinnis came very close to it. Not only was Brett the ace pitcher for the Bulldogs and deserving of a first team all conference nod just for that, but he was a great batter as well. He was fifth in the MRAC in on base percentage. The other four were for that outstanding state semifinal Sioux City East team in Class 4A. McGinnis was the first non-Black Raider listed on the on-base percentage leaderboard, and McGinnis was fourth in the conference in slugging percentage as well. Similar situation there. He was the first non-Black Raider in the leaderboard there in slugging percentage. So Brett McGinnis earning first-team all-conference recognition for his play on the baseball diamond. The Bulldogs also had a second-teamer listed in infielder and sophomore Gavin Clary, who is well-deserving of that as well. Clary certainly did his part offensively by putting the ball in play. Similar to Kinley Schmidt on the softball side of things, Clary only struck out seven times at the plate, and that was fourth fewest in the MRAC this year in baseball. So Gavin Clary earned second team all-conference recognition as well. Once again, Brett McGinnis, first team all-conference in baseball for the Bulldogs, and Gavin Clary, second team all-conference for Lamar's as well. Congratulations to those two young men. The postseason honors out of the MRAC, the two co-players of the year in MRAC baseball are senior pitcher Caleb LeFevre of Bishop Heelan, who is now in the Boston Red Sox organization, and senior infielder Cal Jepson of Sioux City East. He'll be playing Division I baseball at Western Kentucky University coming up next year. The coach of the year in the Missouri River Activities Conference is Sioux City East head coach Trevor Miller. You can check out those all-conference listings for MRAC baseball as well. They're available on our website at KLEM1410.com. And of course, as we are in this transition period of sports seasons leading up to the outstanding fall extravaganza that is the football season, we are going to take a look at some comments from a Division I football coach once again, and we're going to Ames, as Iowa State University head coach Jimmy Rogers says he's confident that he has put together a competitive roster for the upcoming season.

0: After spending one season at Washington State and previous years at South Dakota State, Rogers rebuilt the Cyclone roster after Matt Campbell left to take the job at Penn State. It is his second straight roster rebuild.
1: Both scenarios completely different, very similar in the amount of players, but I would say more than anything, be true to who you are. Stay committed to what got you to that spot, and that's always been about finding the right people that fit the fiber of what you want to be. I did that in the coaching staff this time, and I did that in the players, and I'm really excited about the type of players and their willingness to come in and work and to buy into something bigger than themselves.
0: Rogers made those comments at Big 12 Media Days in Dallas a few weeks ago. He does not consider this a rebuilding year for a program that has posted 8 winning seasons in the last 9 years.
1: And to expect anything less or to take a year off or say that this is a rebuilding year, I don't think anybody in the NFL says that, and their rosters look different every single year, so I'm not going to buy into that. We have a team that's committed. We have the right people in the building. We just got to put it on the field and put it in process and feel confident about where we stand.
0: Rogers has already named Jalen Rayner as Iowa State University's starting quarterback heading into fall camp. Rayner transferred to Ames from Arkansas State.
1: But he's an unbelievable leader. People naturally gravitate to him in a roster of what is 84 new players, but 125 new players to him. The ability to be 1 week into a program and learn every player's name and create a nickname for them has been extremely impactful for us as a staff to have a guy like that that people want to be around, people want to listen to, and they're inspired by how he works.
0: The Cyclones will be opening the season in Ames at Jack Trice Stadium on September 5th when they take on Southeast Missouri State. That, of course, can be heard on our sister station, Y Country 101.3. That's your home if you're a Cyclone football fan. 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We have up-to-date sports news and notes there. We are at KLEM Sports on Twitter. Well, this has been your Friday KLEM Sports Update. I'm Sports Director Daniel Versteg.
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3: This is Sports on Radio Iowa. I'm Todd Kim. Iowa receiver Tony Diaz has shown the ability to make difficult catches during summer workouts. Diaz joined the Hawkeyes after leading the University of Texas Rio Grande Valley last season with 68 catches, including 11 for touchdowns. He says he's become a better student of the game since transferring to Iowa.
4: Which is like knowing the defensive coverages, so I'm able to stem him here, stem him there. It's just like

0: having a pre-snap plan and knowing the defense, it gives you more time to think and like how you want to set this defender up and like how you want to just go about it. So I'd say like just the deeper end in football, like coverages wise, I've learned a lot more.
1: Diaz hopes to boost a Hawkeye passing game that ranked 17th in the Big Ten last season by averaging just over 142 yards per game in conference play. To basketball, Northern Iowa guard Grayson Uhlman says the Panthers were the right fit for him. The native of Minnesota entered the transfer portal after a freshman season at North Dakota in which he led the team in scoring at just under 17 points per game. As one of 8 new players on the roster, Uhlman says building team chemistry has been a priority during summer workouts.
2: We're actually gelling very well. I mean, we've done a lot of on-the-court stuff and also off-the-court activities as well. So we're coming together, and we've been gelling very well on the court.
1: UNI coach Kyle Green says Uhlman's been a great addition to the roster.
3: First and foremost, he's a competitor, right? He's kind of won at every level. Won at the high school level, was a state championship. Won at the University of North Dakota. Took that team to a conference final where they hadn't been in many years. Expect the same thing, right? It's a mindset and it's an attitude. It's a competitiveness. He kind of had a little chip on his shoulder, and that's the way he plays, and that's what we loved about him in the recruiting process.
1: Baseball, the Iowa Cubs continue a series at home against Scranton Wilkes-Barre, Midwest League. Cedar Rapids hosts Peoria. The Quad Cities are at home against Dayton. 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

0: Fox News, I'm John Saucier. A couple days after the U.S. resumed airstrikes on Iranian-backed targets in response to an attempted surprise ballistic missile attack on American forces, President Trump spoke during a cabinet meeting at Camp David.
1: Iran is doing very poorly, just in case you read incorrect stories. They're doing very, very poorly. They're having a hard time. They've been very dishonest. They've been very dishonorable to deal with.
0: Spain's dealing with the fallout from a massive border rush of tens of thousands of migrants. Tennessee Senator Bill Hagerty telling Fox Business this is a preview of what could happen to the United States if Democratic Socialists take charge.
2: This Socialist Workers Party in Spain, a leftist socialist organization, has taken control of that country. This is what you get. A liberal judiciary. This is what you get. It's an invitation to these people to overrun their country. I think all of Europe should be on alarm.
0: Spanish authorities say that half of these people have now been deported. America's listening to Fox News.
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0: Time for another Fair Talk on KLAM from the Plymouth County Fairgrounds, brought to you by Jordan's Meat Market and 12th Street Touchless, Highway 75 Touchless Car and Pet Wash. Who are we talking to today?
1: This is Sergeant Reed Harris, 185th.
0: You know, the Air National Guard is here every year, and kind of one of the things you want to do is some exposure for the Guard and possibly some recruitment, right?
1: Yes, sir. We're out here doing some community relations, just kind of touching out, getting the word out there about the 185th and everything that the Guard can do.
0: What are some of the questions that you get asked about as far as recruitment is concerned?
1: Everything from can I fly a plane to what are you guys even, like, what is the Guard? The Guard is a part-time service for the Air Force. It's 1 week in a month, 2 weeks during the summer. And it's everything, like, personally, I'm a firefighter, to you can work in comm, like communications, or you can be a PA and be a journalist.
0: So are you looking at mainly high school kids or thinking of what the next step is, or what's the age group that we're talking about?
1: Yeah, mainly high school, but personally me, I went to college for 2 years at Iowa State and then joined the Guard. So anybody who's looking for a chance to get those education benefits or insurance or any benefit like that.
0: Okay, so does it involve a basic training as well if you decide that you would like to sign up?
1: Yes, sir. So you go to basic training and then you go to your tech school, which is like a basically a vocational school for your career, like chosen career field.
0: Okay, and then is it a full-time job or it could be something that you could do as a weekend job? Tell me about that.
1: It can be both. I do it 1 week in a month, so I'm part-time, but you can do it full-time.
0: Okay, so if someone's interested on this and they can't talk to you at the fair, how do they get a hold of the

0: air guard?
1: You can Google the 185th on Google, and the number that pops up is our recruiter, and he'll come talk to you and show you on base and hopefully get you enlisted in the National Guard.
0: Thanks for chatting with us. This has been another Fair Talk brought to you by Jordan's Meat Market and 12th Street Touchless Highway 75 Touchless Car and Pet Wash.
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0: Time for another Fair Talk from the Plymouth County Fairgrounds, brought to you by Jordan's Meat Market and 12th Street Touchless Highway 75 Touchless Car and Pet Wash. One of the mainstays here at the Plymouth County Fair is my friend Bruce Brock. And Bruce, just want to thank you, first of all, for all the time you donate on the fair auction and for the life skills quilt auction. And you do so much for this fair.
1: Well, thank you, Dave. And the fair does a lot for us, too. I spent part of yesterday with my grandson out here and just had a blast. I think that the volunteers that spend so much time are just doing such a wonderful job and have for decades, and it carries on into the future, hopefully. And it's just wonderful to be a part of it.
0: Hey, thanks for chatting with us, and thanks for all you do. Got a coupon here for you from Jordan's and a free car wash as well. 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

0: 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Sunday night features figure eight racing with hot laps at 6 p.m. and racing at 6:30 p.m. This has been another Plymouth County Fair Grandstand Update. And remember, all grandstand attractions are free with your fair admission.
1: Fox News, I'm Carmen Roberts. The Justice Department moves to dismiss the criminal case against Olympian David Hearn for allegedly vandalizing the reflecting pool. The court filing today shows that the DOJ admits the damage was the result of flawed installation. President Trump orders fresh attacks on Iran as he tries to get Tehran to surrender. Fox's Steve Harrigan is in Tel Aviv.
2: Here in the region, we've gotten back into that rhythm of attacks, one side striking the other, the next night the other side striking. Multiple drone attacks targeting U.S. bases in Kuwait. No casualties reported.
1: Officials say the new attacks may begin as soon as this weekend and last a few days. And in Arizona, the Pima County Sheriff's Department releases two ransom notes, hoping someone will identify the author from the note's unique handwriting style. America's listening to Fox News.
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5: Hi kids, Mrs. Reeves from Treasure Isle Children's Ministry. In Mark 12, Jesus is in the temple with his disciples. The people are worshiping God with their offerings. Jesus sat down opposite the place where the offerings were put and watched the crowd putting their money into the temple treasury. Many rich people threw in large amounts, but a poor widow put in two very small copper coins, worth only a fraction of a penny. Calling his disciples to him, Jesus said, "I tell you the truth, this poor widow has put more into the treasury than all the others. How can that be, kids? The rich threw in heaps of money, and the widow just had two copper coins." Jesus explained it. "The rich gave out of their wealth, but she gave out of her poverty. The rich gave out of their surplus, but the widow gave out of her need. The widow put in everything, all she had to live on. She was showing her love to God by giving all she had. Show your love, kids. Trust in the Lord and worship God by giving him what you have. Jesus is watching."
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1: 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I will be here to help you cool down all night long.